0: of its first tour in 17 years. 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
0: Brisbane, Cairns, Perth, Sydney, Adelaide and Melbourne will host Powderfinger when they return to touring after a 17-year hiatus.

The Brisbane bands announced their reunion tour, which starts in September next year. Powderfinger says the tour will be part festival, part spectacle, and that they plan to play with some of Australia's best established and emerging talent. In cricket, Australia is well placed after day three of their first test against South Africa in Durban. Australia is none for 33 in its second innings and leads by 139 runs. Matt Renshaw scored 190 to lead Australia to 390 in its first innings. In response, South Africa was dismissed for 284. Now to weather, partly cloudy in Mugajin, Brisbane, with a top of 31, 35 with late showers on Gadigal Country, Sydney, whilst 27 with a shower or two on Ngunnawal and Ngambri Country, Canberra. There's also a chance for an afternoon storm. 19 with showers in Nam, Melbourne, and showers increasing in Nipaluna, Hobart, with a max of 17, partly cloudy and 19 in Tandanya, Adelaide, sunny and 24 degrees in Borlu, Perth, and mostly sunny in Yarramulla, Darwin, with a top of 35. And that's been the latest from NIRS News.

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0: I would like to acknowledge the traditional owners of the land, past and present, wherever you're listening in from today. Also, a cheerio out there to all our elders listening in. Hope you're enjoying yourselves and having a great day.
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Hi everyone, this is Sarah Storer for RAD, recording artists, actors and athletes against drink driving. 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
2: Hello, Harrison Peterson here from NIRS News, coming to you from the lands of the Yuggera and Turrbal peoples. Nearly 760,000 Australian children are living under the poverty line. A new report from the Australian Council of Social Services and the University of New South Wales, Sydney, says the children are among more than 3.7 million people living in poverty. The report's co-author, University of New South Wales, Sydney Professor Carla Treloar, has told the ABC there's been a surge in long-term unemployment.
3: So that group of long-term unemployed has increased by about 20% since 2019, and in fact doubled since the global financial crisis.
2: Just a warning for listeners, this story contains the name of an Aboriginal person who has passed away. The system is broken. That's the message from the family of a young Yuggera woman whose body was found in Melbourne over the weekend. Jada Allen Bonner was found in a Melbourne apartment in the early hours of Saturday morning. The 21-year-old's family says they begged police to help 6 weeks before her death. A Victorian Police homicide investigation is ongoing. A 6-year-old man was arrested and released after being interviewed by police. No charges have been laid. If this story has raised any issues for you, please call the 24-hour Indigenous Crisis Support Hotline 13 Yarn on 13 92 76. An Aboriginal-owned accommodation facility has closed its doors today, with its current residents now facing a move 100 kilometres away. The YISA facility in Darwin offered dialysis patients, homeless Territorians and families fleeing violence a place to stay. Now that it's closing, the Northern Territory government is transferring YISA's residents to the remote town of Batchelor. The moves raise concerns over how the residents will get healthcare and other essential services in the town. Advocates and the federal government had urged the Northern Territory government to keep YISA running. Plans to build a 250-bed Indigenous college at the University of Technology Sydney has been put on hold. The university has halted its tender during final talks with Campus Living Villages, which was said to develop the accommodation. The university says it's looking at alternative options. After breaking up 16 years ago, one of Australia's most iconic bands has announced the dates of its reunion tour. Details and other stories after this.
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2: Brisbane, Cairns, Perth, Sydney, Adelaide and Melbourne will host Powderfinger when they return to touring after a 17-year hiatus. The Brisbane bands announced their reunion tour, which starts in September next year. Powderfinger says the tour will be part festival, part spectacle, and they plan to play with some of Australia's best established and emerging talent. Moving the sport, and in the National Basketball League, the Adelaide 36ers beat the Sydney Kings by 6 points in the grand final rematch. Adelaide won 84 points to 78 in Sydney yesterday afternoon. Tensions boiled over late in the game, fueled by the bitter rivalry between Adelaide star Bryce Cotton and Sydney's Kendrick Davis. They had to be separated by their teammates and the referees. The Cairns Taipans defeated the Illawarra Hawks 110-100 in yesterday's other game. Jack McVay scored 32 points to lead the Taipans to their third win in a row. And in cricket, Australia is well placed after day three of the first test against South Africa in Durban. Australia is none for 33 in its second innings and leads by 139 runs. Matt Redshaw scored 190 to lead Australia to 390 in its first innings. In response, South Africa has been dismissed for 284. And that's been the latest from NIRS News.
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9: We'll have singing with Mandy, we're going to have a story, we'll have our hot tip, some jokes, and of course we'll have some fun songs to sing along to. But first, we're going to start with a song.

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1: Okay, it's time to do some singing. Okay, ready to join? We're going to start with Twinkle Twinkle. 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

0: What you are. Are you feeling happy today? Well, if you're happy and you know it, clap your hands. If you're happy and you know it, clap your hands. If you're happy and you know it, then you really ought to show it. If you're happy and you know it, clap your hands. 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Are you feeling a bit grumpy? 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If you're grumpy and you know it, then you really ought to show it. If you're grumpy and you know it, stomp your feet. Are you stomping your feet? 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If it's funny and you know it, have a laugh. If it's funny and you know it, have a laugh. If it's funny and you know it, then you really ought to show it. If it's funny and you know it, have a laugh. Oh, that was a big laugh, wasn't it? Did you do a big laugh too? I saw some people fishing. Well, let's do a song about fishing. You ready? Can you have a look at your fingers? And we can do some counting too. 1, 2, 3, 4, 5. Once I caught a fish alive. 6, 7, 8, 9, 10. Then I let him go again. Why did you let him go? Because he bit my finger so. Which finger did he bite? This little finger on my right. Oh, it's a bit sad. Give it a kiss. Mwah. Now we're going to sing some songs about ducks. What are those ducks going to get up to today, do you think? Let's see. We've got five ducks and five little fingers. You can pretend your fingers are ducks. Five little ducks went out one day over the hills and far away. Mother duck said quack, quack, quack, quack. But only four little ducks came back. Four little ducks went out one day over the hills and far away. Mother duck said quack, quack, quack, quack. But only three little ducks came back. Those cheeky little ducks, what are they up to? Three little ducks went out one day over the hills and far away. Mother duck said quack, quack, quack, quack. But only two little ducks came back. Two little ducks went out one day over the hills and far away. Mother duck said quack, quack, quack, quack. But only one little duck came back. One little duck went out one day over the hills and far away. Mother duck said quack, quack, quack, quack. But none of her five little ducks came back. Uh-oh, here goes Mother duck. She's gonna go and find them. Mother duck went on out one day over the hills and far away. Mother duck said quack, quack, quack, quack, quack, quack, quack, quack, quack, quack, quack, quack, quack, quack. And all of her five little ducks came back. Oh, I'm glad they all came back. Now they're safe. Okay, ready to be a teapot? Teapots can't run away and go over the hills and far away, can they? But they do have a handle. Can you put your hand on your hips and make a handle? And then can you put your other arm up in the sky and bend your hand over like a spout? And you look a bit like a teapot. And if you move your hips, it's like pouring the tea out of the teapot. Okay, here we go. I'm a little teapot, short and stout. Here is my handle, here is my spout. When I get all steamed up, then I shout, tip me over, pour me out. Okay, can you put your hands really, really wide and can you shut them? We're going to do that again. So open them up and shut them. Here we go. We'll sing the song. Open, shut them. Open, shut them. Give a little clap. Open, shut them. Open, shut them. Lay them in your lap. 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Open wide your little mouth, but do not let them in. Roll them, roll them, roll them, roll them, roll them just like this. Shake them, shake them, shake them, shake them. Blow a little kiss. 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Do you blow kisses to your family sometimes? I certainly do. I just remembered another song about a fish. It's one is a slippery fish. Can you make your hand move like a fish? Slippery fish, slippery fish, sliding through the water. 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Oh no! He's been eaten by an octopus. 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Oh no, he's been eaten by a tuna fish. Tuna fish flashing through the water. Tuna fish, tuna fish, go, go, go. Oh no, he's been eaten by a great white shark, lurking in the water. Great white shark, gulp, gulp, gulp. 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Humongous whale, gulp, gulp. Pardon me. Oh, that whale did a giant burp, didn't he? Oh my goodness. Shall we play Jack in the Box? Can you sit down really small like a frog and get ready to jump up? Okay, put your hand on your head. I'm going to pretend that's the lid. Here we go. Jack is quiet down in his box until somebody opens a lid. Jack in the Box jumps up like this. He makes me laugh as he wobbles his head. I gently press him down again and say, Jack in the Box, you must go to bed. Shall we do it again? Ready? Sit down like a frog. Put your hand on your head like the lid. Jack is quiet down in his box until somebody opens a lid. Jack in the Box jumps up like this. He makes me laugh as he wobbles his head. I gently press him down again and say, Jack in the Box, you must go to bed. See you, Jack. Off to bed. Okay. You ready to clap? Everybody clap. Everybody sing, la la la la la, bow to your partner, and then you turn around, yippee! Hands in the air, rock-a-bye bear, bear's now asleep. Shh, shh, shh, bear's now asleep. 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Oh, everyone's going to sleep. Jack's going to sleep. Now the bear's going to sleep. Maybe we should do some rowing. Shall we row, row, row the boat? Okay, last song. Ready? Do you want to row with someone today? Or are you going to row by yourself? You could row with your teddy. Or you could row with your pretend friend. That's what I'm going to do today. I'm going to pretend I'm rowing with someone else. So I'm going to put my hands out and move them in and out like I'm rowing a boat. Here we go. Row, row, row your boat gently down the stream. 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Row, row, row your boat underneath the sea. 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Oh, is that a crocodile? 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Row, row, row your boat gently down the stream. 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Ah! Oh, that was some good rowing. Okay, that's the end of singing for today.
1: 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Today's story is called The Unscary Book by Nick Bland. My name is Nicholas Ickle. Welcome to my scary book. I hope you're ready because it's going to be full of scary things like this. An apple tree? Wait a minute, this was supposed to be a monster. Apple trees aren't scary, they're nice. I'm not doing a nice book, I'm doing a scary book. My name is Nicholas Ickle, and from now on, this book is going to be full of really spooky things like this. A rainbow? There's nothing scary about a rainbow. Rainbows are bright. I don't want this book to be bright. I want it to be scary. My name is Nicholas Ickle, and from now on, this book is going to be full of terrifying things like ice cream. But ice cream isn't scary. It's delicious. I'm trying to scare people, not make them hungry. This is supposed to be a scary book. My name is Nicholas Ickle, and from now on, this book is going to be full of frightening things like rabbits. Rabbits are way too cute for this book. I can't scare anyone with rabbits. This is supposed to be a scary book. My name is Nicholas Ickle, and from now on, this book is going to be full of horrifying things like Grandma. You're the least scary person I know. Stop having fun in my scary book. Is Grandma scary? Nah. This book isn't meant to be nice, bright, delicious, cute, or fun. This is a scary book, and from now on, it's going to be full of scary things like this monster. Uh-oh. Wait, where are you going? Come back. There's only one page left, and I want it to be really, really scary. The end. And that's the end of the story. And the monster's giving him an ice cream, and the monster has an ice cream as well. That was a sweet book. In the end, the monster ended up being a friendly monster. Let's go to another song now.

0: 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We're going to talk to some students from Royal Stuart Primary School.
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If you're looking for a fun and festive party game that will have everyone excited, look no further than the piñata. A piñata is a traditional Mexican decoration or toy filled with lollies and other treats. It is typically made out of paper mache, although there are now many variations, including cardboard, cloth, and even plastic. Piñatas are often seen hanging at parties and special occasions, but they can also be used as decorations in schools or homes. It is believed that the name piñata came from the Italian word pignata, meaning a clay pot. Today, piñata is associated with Mexico and Mexican culture, but back in the old days, it was native to China. Wow, I didn't know that one. For today's activity, we're going to show you how to make your own piñata and paper mache. All you'll need is 2 cups of flour, 3 cups of water, 1 balloon, newspaper strips, paint, crayons or markers, and tissue paper, which is optional, colored crepe paper and string, and also an adult to help out when you need it. First, blow up the large balloon and tie the end securely. Mix the flour and water together until it makes a smooth paste, and then also with an adult's help, cut the newspaper into long 1-inch thick strips and dip into the flour and water mixture, creating paper mache strips. Carefully place the strips of newspaper on the balloon in a single layer, patting the paper smooth until the balloon is covered, leaving only a hole at the top large enough for lollies. Allow the balloon to dry completely, usually works best when left overnight. The next step is place another layer of newspaper strips dipped in the mixture over the balloon and let that dry. Repeat with one more layer, making sure you leave the hole at the top. When completely dry, pop the balloon and remove any balloon bits that remain. Also, with an adult's help, use wadded paper, lightweight wire shapes, or smaller paper mache covered balloons to create noses, ears, arms, legs, or other detail to make your piñata into the shape you want. And then you can paint your piñata or cover it with layers of bright tissue paper in colors to match your party theme. If desired, you can hang colored crepe paper from the sides and the bottom, and then punching 2 small holes in the top near the opening and string a large piece of string through the top holes. You may want to get an older person to help you with that part. And then you can fill your piñata through the hole you left at the top with lollies, toys, or any other fun surprises. Mix the treats with strips of newspaper or small wads of tissue paper to keep the treats spread throughout the piñata. And then tie your completed piñata in the air with string and have fun. You have your very own piñata. Let's go to another song

0: Next up, we're going to see what Gnarly's up to from the Dan Sultan album, and then we're going to hear a song, and then we're going to hear some jokes, and then we'll see what's happening around Port Augusta.
1: The rain fell heavily as Gnarly continued on her way. Her crooked wing didn't stop her from flying, and it certainly didn't stop her from dancing, and she knew that the rain wouldn't stop her from finding her family. But as the rain grew heavier, Gnarly took shelter in the forest below. As she sat, she heard a deep sigh. A voice called out,
2: "That's so beautiful!"
1: Gnarly turned to see a large monkey with a long dangly nose and a flower tucked behind his ear. The proboscis monkey said,
2: "The rain, the forest, those flowers, I love it. I just love it. Don't you?"
1: Gnarly smiled. "I suppose so," she replied. Just then, a tiny voice called out, "Don't worry about him. That's just Putu. 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"Oh, hello. I didn't see you there," Gnarly said. 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I've told him 1,000 times, Putu, find a nice proboscis monkey like you and settle down." Putu called out, "Don't listen to him, my little bird friend. Love is love wherever you find it. And I love to love." Gnarly smiled at Putu. She thought for a moment about this and said to the grasshopper, "But Putu seems really happy." The grasshopper responded, "Oh, he's happy all right, because he's always in love."

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3: To get to the idiot's house.
4: Knock, knock.
1: Why does witches fly on brooms? Because it's better than walking.
0: Knock, knock.
5: Who's there?
0: Knock, knock.
5: Who's there?
0: Knock, knock.
5: Who's there?
0: Knock, knock is the joke.
5: Oh.
6: Why did the sheep hate doing dishes? Because it was bad!
5: Oh.
3: Why did the cow want to go to the moon?
5: What?
3: To moon!
7: Why did the chicken join the band?
5: Why?
7: Because it had a drumstick.
1: Why did the chicken want to dance?
5: Yep.
1: Because...
5: I'm loving
8: these jokes. Is your refrigerator running?
5: No.
8: Then you better turn it on before it explodes.
1: Why did a cow go to the moon? Because I wanted to see the moon!
6: Will you remember me in 7 seconds?
5: Yes.
6: Will you remember me in 7 minutes?
5: Yes.
6: Will you remember me in 7 days?
5: Yes.
6: Will you remember me in 7 weeks?
5: Yes.
6: Knock, knock. It's me!
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9: 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They have playing, reading and singing together. You can find them on Facebook. And then they also have 12:30 to 2 p.m. with another play group at the Port Augusta Children's Centre in Building 1 again, with playing, reading and singing. 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
2: 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For more information, call 0448 400 853.

0: My name is Matilda and you're listening to Amirara Radio 89.1 FM. We have come to the end of our show today. 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
8: Can you put your hands over your eyes? 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We had fun at Way to Play. We had fun at Way to Play. It's time to say goodbye. It's time to say goodbye. Okay, have a great week. Catch you next time.
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0: Tu cuerpo pa dar la alegría y cosas buenas. 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

0: Hey sis, you okay?
1: It's my mate. 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
0: Drinking too much is a problem for many young people. 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
1: Your life, your culture, you choose.
0: 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Spoken by D. Roberts and A. Rosier.

Hello there, countrymen. This is me, Mary D, the big black queen of the Kimberley. And I have just visited them very good-looking deadly fellas on the website How Is Your Sugar. That's www.howisyoursugar.com.au. There's some people there with stories about living well with diabetes. And you lovely black women out there, you might even find yourself a lovely diabetic man on the Facebook fan page. And there's lots of other surprises too. It's worth a visit if you've got diabetes or if you're a health worker. Look after yourself. This is an opportunity. Make yourself better, what a year. I know all our black people are sweet, but we're going to fix ourselves.

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I'm an Aboriginal Community Education Officer at Augusta Park Primary School. 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
6: 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But yes, we're going to be tuning you through about 3 to 5. So sit back, relax, and enjoy some amazing music. And yeah, but before I like to start, I'd just like to acknowledge all the elders out there. Hopefully they're having a wonderful day. Hopefully they keep teaching us about our culture so we can keep learning and so we can keep passing it on. Enjoy, ladies and gentlemen, and always remember to stay deadly.

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0: My name's Andrew Saunders, and I'm a good the man. I'm from Port Augusta, and you're tuning into the Straight Out Show.
1: You know, my sister got a new mobile phone a while back, and she ended up paying way more than she thought she would. You should have seen her face when she got her first bill. I want a phone for myself, but no way do I want to get caught like my sister. What are the things I should check?
2: 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Make sure you ask lots of questions and you get all the information you need. First, find out if you have reception in your area. 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You don't want to get your phone home and find it doesn't work at all. Then find out exactly how much you have to pay so you don't get caught out like your sister. 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Ask what's included in the plan you're signing up to, how much data or internet use, whether social media is included, and how many texts and calls are included each month. 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Check what type of calls aren't included in the plan, like 1-3 numbers. Also, think about whether you want to get a contract at all, or whether a prepaid mobile would suit your use and budget better. Asking lots of questions before you buy will save you lots of problems and money in the future.
3: This project is supported by the Australian Communications Consumer Action Network, the peak body for communications consumers.

0: My name's Ian Richmond. I'm a Ngatnamatna and Aranda man from Alice Springs, and I'm tuning in into the Shout Out Show.
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I'm the Family Partnerships Coordinator at the Smith Family in Port Augusta, and you're listening to Umawarra 89.1 FM. Have a good day.

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0: Triple A, Murray Country, Cassie Velaza there. Archie Roach before that, and Hank Williams, also Keith Urban with Blue Ain't Your Colour. For Kayla Truth there, as requested. We are expecting some showers or a thunderstorm later on, but it's a who knows kind of deal at the moment. There's a few like little storm cells building out there to the west, but for some reason, some of them just seem to dissipate. It's a bit bizarre. Boy, I was also looking at, this is very interesting, what marine animals can't be kept in zoos and in aquariums and marine parks, and great white sharks can't. No one owns a great white shark in captivity.
1: I thought that.
0: Never, like they've tried it before and they always are, they're just so used to living out in that open water and it's very hard to replicate those conditions in an artificial setting. So they wouldn't eat, you know, they refuse food, bump into the walls of the tank and suffer a lot of stress. So they're a no-go. Narwhals as well, you know those sort of like porpoise whaley looking things with the big
1: unicorn.
0: That's the one. They fail in captivity. I think that's only been tried twice, one with a baby and it didn't live very long, and then one with a big pod, and each and every one of those in the pod suffered from living in captivity as well. I can't keep colossal squid or giant squid, any of those ones. Leatherback sea turtles, you know, the old leatherback, doesn't have the, you know, like the hawk's bill and like the green
1: the
0: sea
1: size
0: turtles.
1: Of like a small boat.
0: They're huge. They're unreal. But they cannot be kept in captivity. Same thing, that they got no idea what a boundary is. They're so used to the open ocean that they'd just run straight into walls. And obviously all of your whale species, it's pretty cruel to keep those in captivity as well.
1: It's just, there's just so much to the ocean that we just don't know about, is there?
0: Oh, yeah. Also, if you want to go down to the depths, you know, vampire squids and that sort of thing, they've only been successfully kept in captivity, I think, once. Because the way that they feed, they live in a zone, it's like a no-oxygen zone, and they're one of the most deepest thriving cephalopods or squid that you can get. It's nor squid nor octopus, but it gets called the vampire squid. And they kept it, they put it on display for a little while and then they kept it in the dark for the rest of the time, and then they eventually returned that individual one back to the ocean as well, before it, you know, passed away or whatever. But it's amazing when you go to the aquarium, you think, oh yeah, we've pretty much seen it, but the ocean has so much more in it, really. And it holds all of those specialised creatures. So it's, yeah, an unreal place, almost like another planet.
1: Exactly. That's it, eh? Like, most of it is still uncharted.
0: Hey, No Fixed Address coming up next here on The Drive Show. And I hope you're enjoying the drive home here on Triple A, Murray Country.

0: I'm Adam Evans with the NIRS News. Nearly 760,000 Australian children are living under the poverty line. A new report from the Australian Council of Social Services and the University of New South Wales, Sydney, says that children are among the 3.7 million people living in poverty. The report's co-author, University of New South Wales, Sydney Professor Carla Treloar, told the ABC that there's been a surge in long-term unemployment.
1: So that group of long-term unemployed has increased by about 20% since 2019, and in fact doubled since the global financial crisis.
0: A new legal service is on the ground in Canberra to support First Nations survivors of domestic, family and sexual violence. The Aboriginal Legal Service for New South Wales and the ACT has introduced a legal service for people applying for family violence orders at the ACT Magistrates Court in Canberra. From today, a solicitor will be available in person at the court over the phone on Mondays, Wednesdays and Fridays. The New South Wales government wants One Nation to have its policies independently costed before the next state election. At the moment, only the Labor government and the coalition opposition have to hand their proposals to the Parliamentary Budget Office by law. New South Wales Treasurer Daniel Mookie says he's pushing for One Nation to be added so voters get a budget impact statement from all three parties. He says the state can't afford to live in budget fantasy lands. The government needs Liberal and National support to pass the change. The Greens say they won't support it. A man is in custody following the suspicious death of a woman in a remote community in the Northern Territory this morning. Northern Territory Police received a call that a woman had died early this morning after allegedly being physically assaulted in Aparula, which is also known as Lake Nash. Police say the man is assisting them with their inquiries. More than 130 people, including 15 children, are dead and dozens more are missing after a migrant boat sank off the coast of Djibouti on the Horn of Africa. The boat was travelling from Djibouti to Yemen with 305 people on board when it capsized. The UN's International Organization for Migration says the tragedy is a stark reminder of the dangers faced by those seeking a new life elsewhere. Despite Yemen being in the middle of a civil war, which has lasted more than a decade, migrants continue to take the journey. The secrets to long life have been uncovered thanks to the world's oldest land animal. Scientists have discovered the epigenetics that have seen Jonathan, the 193-year-old giant tortoise, live so long. They found Jonathan has 287 unique gene variants that help him repair his DNA, reduce inflammation, regulate insulin, and suppress cancer. US longevity research not-for-profit Kalel says the goal is to take the insights gained from Jonathan to create affordable treatments for everyday people. We'll have more coming up next.
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0: To sport and rugby league, the Newcastle Knights have extended the contract of head coach Justin Holbrook for 2 more years. He will now coach the team until the end of 2030, and he says he'd like to stay longer. Holbrook guided the Knights to this year's grand final in his first season at the club. Now for a look at the capital city weather for tomorrow. Late showers and a possible thunderstorm for Maganja, Brisbane with a top of 30. 21 showers on Gadigal Country, Sydney, while it's 21 and cloudy on Ngunnawal Gambri Country, Canberra. 15 and a possible shower for Nam, Melbourne, and showers at Nipaluna, Hobart with a max of 13. A top of 19 and possible showers for Tardunya, Adelaide. Sunny and 27 degrees in Borley, Perth, and late showers for Garamilla, Darwin with a top of 34. If you have any stories that you'd like to share with us, you can send us an email to news@nirs.org.au. That's news@nirs.org.au.
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6: That's right. I am not Ian, but yeah, he will be back surely.
5: He will be. We've done Can't Be Kept. We've got Neighbor Cat also on the way for this hour as well. Johnny Cash, Joey Lee Wagtail as well. We've got Chloe Marks and the Mayhem all happening in this hour, and we're enjoying the drive home. You're on AAA Murray Country, and welcome to the Power Hour.

0: Wagtail, Psycho Warfare, Jenny Don't and the Spurs before. We also had Yothi Indy and Chloe Marks and the Mayhem driving you home for the Power Hour here on Triple A Murray Country. And it was on this day back in 1997 where John Denver passed away. John Denver, you know who John Denver is, sings Take Me Home, Country Roads.
1: Yeah, yeah.
0: Those tunes. He had a plane crash, actually. He was driving sort of an exotic kind of piece of aviation. I think it's called a Rutan, long EZ plane, and crashed into the Pacific Ocean out near Pacific Grove in California. It was a pretty horrific crash, and they couldn't identify him straight away, but then they eventually found out that the pilot was, in fact, the singer, John Denver. And he sings Annie's song, Take Me Home, Country Roads, Rocky Mountain High, and Sunshine on My Shoulders.
1: Like, I remember all of those old songs, but I only know them when I hear them.
0: Yeah.
1: But when people the names of the songs, it's like, oh.
0: Yeah.
1: But, yeah, always.
0: He was 53. Yeah. So there you go. All right, a bit of John Denver coming up right now here on Triple A Murray Country. This is the Power Hour.

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0: Manny West there, Triple A Murray Country, You're an Angel. And Roger Knox before that with Corey Rose. We also had Letter Stick Band and Johnny Cash with Jackson. Driving you home for the Power Hour here on The Drive Show. Yesterday, between checking the scores for Bathurst, you know, making sure that Chevy were out in front, I was just chilling and doing a lot of housework yesterday, getting a lot of washing done and cleaning. And I decided to have a little nap on this this mattress. I just dragged this spare mattress out and I just, you know, lay there in the yard. The neighbor's cat came around and like me and the neighbor's cat, we don't really get along all too well. Every time I've tried to pat this one cat, like he's just, he looks at me like, nah, one not of those coming guys. Near you.
1: Yeah.
0: And he'll hiss. So I go, oh, look, yeah, whatever, on your way. And I was laying down yesterday on this mattress at, you know, floor level, and this cat didn't see me right up until he was about, I don't know, a meter and a half away. And then I've just gone, and he jumped up in the air about 10 foot, and then he came down from his, you know, after he was sent, he came down, he landed on his feet, and he bolted around the corner, and I haven't seen him since, but old mate, he was just like, I don't think he knew I was there.
1: Yeah,
0: cats are like that, you know. Or when you move the hose. Have you ever moved a hose around a cat? They think it's a snake.
1: You know the ones I like? When they try and kind of jump up on the can and they hit the tin foil.
0: Yeah. Oof. Oh, yes. That's enough for them.
1: They just take
0: that
1: off.
0: That sends them.
1: We got this little, we got this guy, neighborhood guy, actually. He's a cat, obviously. He's just such a staunch big thing, and he just walks down the stairs like a big bulldog. And you know, if someone's new in there, because when I first moved there, he came out and he comes out and checks you out. And they call him the security. So it's funny, eh? Funny the cats.
0: Those cats can get huge, eh? Like those what do they call? I forget what they're called, but they're
1: just like that thick fur.
0: Fur. That's them. Oh man, they act like they own the place. But anyway. Oh, sorry, neighbours. I scared your cat yesterday. And look, maybe we can amend the friendship there, and you know, maybe, you know, eventually I'll be able to give him a pat. But that's all I was trying to do, and it was like, and then he was bang straight up into the sky. Anyway.
1: brought some clouds down.
0: Garth Brooks, New Way to Fly coming up next. You're on the Power Hour.

0: Dan Tominski, Praise the Lord there, and Pigram Brothers before that with Edar Billabong. Garth Brooks as well with New Way to Fly, and we're driving you home for the Power Hour and for the Drive Show, but seeing you out for the day, Dubzone and I have had a heap of fun doing the show today, but you're back tomorrow, eh, Bros?
1: Yep, we're back tomorrow. 3 doing PM. The same, toe tapping.
0: That's it.
1: I love how you end that.
0: It's so good, eh? Looking forward to tomorrow and the rest of the week as well. I hope you have a good drive home. If you got one ahead of you, stay safe on the road. If you're already home, mad dog. And we'll catch you tomorrow for more. 3 PM, we'll be back. SpinFX Gum, seeing us out for the day. And we'll catch you tomorrow.

0: I'm Adam Evans with the NIRS News. A plan to force One Nation to cost its policies ahead of the New South Wales state election will need the support from the opposition. New South Wales Treasurer Daniel Mookey is pushing for the change, saying that the state can't afford to live in what he calls budget fantasy lands. At the moment, only the Labor government and the coalition opposition have to hand their proposals to the Parliamentary Budget Office by law. Greens MP Abigail Boyd has criticised the proposal, saying it would recognise One Nation as being a legitimate contender to run the state. She argues that Labor would rather voters compare Labor to One Nation rather than the Greens. A Solomon Islands ferry with 73 passengers on board has been towed to safety after being adrift for 3 days. The engine failed while the ferry was travelling from Anuta Island to Vanikoro Island on Friday, about 100 nautical miles from its destination. The rescue operation began early this morning. Earlier, aircraft dropped emergency supplies onto the ferry and a bulk carrier gave the passengers food and water. First Nations survivors of domestic, family and sexual violence in the ACT now have access to more legal support on the ground. The Aboriginal Legal Service of New South Wales and ACT has introduced an on-the-spot legal service for people applying for family violence orders at the ACT Magistrates Court in Canberra. From today, a solicitor will be available Mondays, Wednesdays and Fridays in person at the court or on the phone for Indigenous people applying for family violence orders. The secrets of a long life could be found in the genes of a 193-year-old tortoise. US longevity research non-for-profit Kalel has been looking into the genes of Jonathan, the giant tortoise on St. Helena Island in the South Atlantic Ocean. A team of scientists found Jonathan has genes that lets him repair his DNA, reduce inflammation and suppress cancer. Kalel hopes the information gained from Jonathan's 287 unique gene variants will one day lead to affordable treatments for people. We'll have more coming up next.
1: 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If you're age 50 to 70, with a history of smoking, yarn to your health worker or visit lungcancerscreen.org.au. Because it's good to know.
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0: To sport, and in the Supercast Championship, Brody Kostecki and Todd Hazelwood are the kings of the mountain after Dick Johnson Racing won the Bathurst 1000 yesterday. The win came after race leader Anton Di Pasquale ran out of fuel on the final lap. Kostecki told Fox Sports he was happy to claim the win after a lengthy late brake change earlier on.
4: Just a big credit to the whole Shell V-Power Racing team. Gave me incredible car, best car I've ever had around the mountain in race trim.
0: And in Formula One, Red Bull's Max Verstappen has won the Singapore Grand Prix. Ferrari's Charles Leclerc finished second ahead of championship leader Kimi Antonelli. Australia's Oscar Piastri finished in fifth place. And a three-day AFL First Nations Players Summit will be held in Adelaide in December. The AFL says the summit will focus on strengthening the connection, leadership and well-being of Indigenous players. It says it's committed to creating a culturally safe sport that attracts, retains and values First Nations players. The last AFL First Nations Players Summit was held in Geelong in 2022. Now for a look at the capital city weather for tomorrow. Late showers and a possible thunderstorm for Maganja, Brisbane with a top of 30. 21 showers on Gadigal Country, Sydney, while it's 21 and cloudy on Ngunnawal Gambri Country, Canberra. 15 and a possible shower for Nam, Melbourne, and showers at Nipaluna, Hobart with a max of 13. A top of 19 and possible showers for Tardunya, Adelaide. Sunny and 27 degrees in Borley, Perth, and late showers for Garamilla, Darwin with a top of 34. If you have any stories that you'd like to share with us, you can send us an email to news@nirs.org.au. That's news@nirs.org.au.
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goes to his friend. When he got that letter, he goes to the depot and he catches the longest train he seen. And he didn't stop at no short stop. He reached up and got it in the heart. And when he got home, he would have told his mama.

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She didn't know him from nobody else. It was too late. When he looked down in her face, you know what he said to his mom?

hey is hey. Whether it's boogie-woogie, soul, gospel, rhythm and blues, or country blues, we've got you covered. So tune in for Murray Country's Monday Blues, right here on Triple A Murray Country.

0: Hello, I'm Adam Evans with the NIRS News. Nearly 760,000 Australian children are living under the poverty line. A new report from the Australian Council of Social Services and the University of New South Wales, Sydney, says that children are among the 3.7 million people living in poverty. The report's co-author, University of New South Wales, Sydney Professor Carla Treloar, told the ABC that there's been a surge in long-term unemployment.
1: So that group of long-term unemployed has increased by about 20% since 2019, and in fact doubled since the global financial crisis.
0: A new legal service is on the ground in Canberra to support First Nations survivors of domestic, family and sexual violence. The Aboriginal Legal Service for New South Wales and the ACT has introduced a legal service for people applying for family violence orders at the ACT Magistrates Court in Canberra. From today, a solicitor will be available in person at the court over the phone on Mondays, Wednesdays and Fridays. The New South Wales government wants One Nation to have its policies independently costed before the next state election. At the moment, only the Labor government and the coalition opposition have to hand their proposals to the Parliamentary Budget Office by law. New South Wales Treasurer Daniel Mookie says he's pushing for One Nation to be added so voters get a budget impact statement from all three parties. He says the state can't afford to live in budget fantasy lands. The government needs Liberal and National support to pass the change. The Greens say they won't support it. A man is in custody following the suspicious death of a woman in a remote community in the Northern Territory this morning. Northern Territory Police received a call that a woman had died early this morning after allegedly being physically assaulted in Aparulam, which is also known as Lake Nash. Police say the man is assisting them with their inquiries. More than 130 people, including 15 children, are dead and dozens more are missing after a migrant boat sank off the coast of Djibouti on the Horn of Africa. The boat was travelling from Djibouti to Yemen with 305 people on board when it capsized. The UN's International Organization for Migration says the tragedy is a stark reminder of the dangers faced by those seeking a new life elsewhere. Despite Yemen being in the middle of a civil war which has lasted more than a decade, migrants continue to take the journey. The secrets to long life have been uncovered thanks to the world's oldest land animal. Scientists have discovered the epigenetics that have seen Jonathan, the 193-year-old giant tortoise, live so long. They found Jonathan has 287 unique gene variants that help him repair his DNA, reduce inflammation, regulate insulin, and suppress cancer. US longevity research not-for-profit Kalel says the goal is to take the insights gained from Jonathan to create affordable treatments for everyday people. We'll have more coming up next.
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3: Program sponsor.
0: To sport and rugby league, the Newcastle Knights have extended the contract of head coach Justin Holbrook for 2 more years. He will now coach the team until the end of 2030, and he says he'd like to stay longer. Holbrook guided the Knights to this year's grand final in his first season at the club. Now for a look at the capital city weather for tomorrow. Late showers and a possible thunderstorm for Maganja, Brisbane with a top of 30. 21 showers on Gadigal Country, Sydney, while it's 21 and cloudy on Ngunnawal, Gambri Country, Canberra. 15 and a possible shower for Nam, Melbourne, and showers at Nipaluna, Hobart with a max of 13. A top of 19 and possible showers for Tardunya, Adelaide. Sunny and 27 degrees in Borley, Perth, and late showers for Garamilla, Darwin with a top of 34. If you have any stories that you'd like to share with us, you can send us an email to news@nirs.org.au. That's news@nirs.org.au.
4: It's pretty technical, but how to, take a raw material and turn it into
3: a metal or a magnet or an endpoint material that we need to around our technological needs or around our national security needs or just around our day-to-day technology needs in general. So yeah.
4: And I imagine, depending on the metal or the rare earth or critical mineral, the process of refinement and turning it to a product that industry can use can be complicated or relatively simple.
3: Pretty well complicated.
4: Just all complicated then.
3: Yeah, and it all comes down to, and China have dominated this market for a long time, and so they've had a head start in some of this stuff. So, and it comes down to things like taking the earth and, there's refining and processing things that happen in terms of heating it and getting it to a certain purity. It's all around purity levels and, so there's a science to it, and it's relatively a new space, I guess, for us, because we haven't had the capability of manufacturing this stuff to date. And so that's why it's really important. And we can't, as a country, we can't rely on other countries to be doing this because, there's a whole lot of things that come off the back of that.
4: But we've had refining and processing here in this country, and to some degree, we've seen it grow, expand, and then shrink, and then close up shop because you just can't compete. Mm. So is there, the capital required that we need in this space, and who's going to invest it? Is it going to be from government or from the industry?
3: Well, and this is what makes it complicated, right? Because some of these, because of the unknowns, and when you think about capital, unknowns are a scary word in terms of securing, money to make these projects happen. And so that's why else we need to make some certainty in this space, and why the CRC exists, is to accelerate this, because some of these projects aren't always viable, and that's what we've got as an issue as a country. The critical minerals sector as a whole in Australia is what they call an infant sector. So it's very young, it's very unknown, and when we think about infancy and raising capital, them two don't mix. So we've got a, there's a long way to go, and not a long way to go, we've got to do it in a quick way to make sure that that these projects are viable and that the end product, can be sold and there's a customer at the end product and all of that sort of thing. And so, and to meet all of our needs, So, that's the work ahead. It's a long road, but it's got to be a quick road for us. Mm. And raising capital is a complicated thing in this space. So, yeah.
4: Yeah. Where do blackfellas fit into this space? I know that we've spoken before that a lot of those rare earth critical minerals, are on, in deposits on Aboriginal land, and, they obviously want to partner in this because it could potentially mean jobs on the ground for mob and, wealth generation for the future generations to come.
3: Absolutely. And where blackfellas fit in this is essentially, over 80% of these mineral deposits are on, it's all on Indigenous land, but 80% of it is on land that has native title interests over it.
4: Mm-hmm.
3: And so, which means, legally there's a process there to negotiate access to land. And the really interesting point and why we've been thrown in this, I guess, is that, the projects are certainly more complicated, but they're not as big as your bulk commodities, your iron ore and your coal and that sort of stuff. And so, one, the impact on environment is not as big as some of these other projects, but two, the projects are smaller. And so this gives traditional owners a really box seat to come in and be able to come in as equity holders of some of these projects. If it's a $1 billion project and mob want a 5% stake in it, then we can raise $50 million worth of capital, noting all the risks and other things and everything else that we need to do as people to have the governance structures right so that we can, you know, attract that type of capital but also manage that type of risk. But it's a massive opportunity for traditional owners but also then Indigenous businesses that are looking to service in this sector. You know, some of the same infrastructure is required. Everything requires an access road and all of that sort of thing. And so some of the services that are required to set up the infrastructure are in many ways a little bit the same. And so there's a lot of opportunity for traditional owners but also Indigenous businesses. And I guess that's why our role is to make sure, one, we're skilling ourselves up in this area so we understand the space, but two, that we understand what the ecosystem looks like, particularly from a capital point of view, and not just here in Australia, but how it works globally as well. And so that we can position ourselves to be in the best possible position to, as our purpose is to gain market share over this space, we need to do those things to be at the front, on the front foot.
4: Mm. We'll take a break, come back and talk some more about critical minerals, because we can't assume that everyone's been following our conversation that I've had with you during this year alone. So we'll come back, talk about why we need critical minerals, and then, talk about that trip to Japan as well. This is Let's Talk here on Triple A Murray Country.

0: 7 p.m. Tune in for the AAA Blues Hour. Join us for one solid hour where every kind of blues finds a home. This is where the stories sing and the streams cry. It's the Blues Hour, one solid hour apart, grit and groove. Kick back, let the good times flow. 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
1: Coming to you from the lands of the Yuggera and Turrbal people, it's Karen Durante for Let's Talk.
2: And speaking with Jai Lawton, who's the CEO of AMI, also a new member of the board of the Critical Minerals for Critical Industries, CRC. Jai, just before the break, I did want to recap what critical minerals mean and essentially what do they produce?
3: Yeah, so there's different definitions all around the world, but largely it's around. So there's, for Australia, there's 31 critical minerals on the critical mineral list, and not all of them are rare as such. Some of them are rare. They've got some rare earths that are not in abundance. But essentially, what it means is that, you know, anything that underpins our national security, or also what's required for us to live our lives, if they're minerals. That we don't fully understand the supply chain of how to get it from the ground essentially to an end product point. So there's disruption or unknown or uncertainty in that ability, which then impacts all of the things at the end of the line, including national security. Some of these minerals are required to protect our country, so that's super important. If as we've seen across the globe with some conflicts, we need to make sure that we can look after ourselves and defend ourselves, or align with others that need to start some of this stuff. So that's why they're critical, and so that's why they've been named critical, and that's why I guess the government have intervened and said we need to bring some certainty over this so that we can create certainty to understand how to take a mineral out of the ground or a sand out of the ground and turn it into an end product, is essentially the simplified rationale of the critical mineral space.
2: Mm. And when you say the Australian government has intervened, it means they've, you know, come up with these 31 minerals, if you like, and they've developed a strategy. Although, is that strategy set in stone? Because I think last time we spoke about that, the Indigenous perspective hadn't been included in that national conversation.
3: Yeah, and that's the work I guess we've done since that strategy has been released. There's a refresh of the strategy because this, you know, the space is so dynamic, it's changing all the time, and so. You know, we've been working really closely with obviously the Mabo Centre that sit out of the University of Melbourne, but also the National Native Title Council. That's the peak body for all of the Native Title groups, and also the Critical Minerals Office that sets that strategy. And so we've been working with them to make sure that our perspectives, Indigenous perspectives, are included in that strategy. And also anything else that comes out. You know, you've got your DFAT critical minerals prospectus that is there to attract, you know, capital and but also the end product of some of these minerals. So we're working with those parties to make sure that's you know, front and centre from our point of view, or at least included, which hasn't been the case previously. So that relationship's actually going well.
2: Okay, let's ask about your trip to Japan. I mentioned it a couple of times now. People are saying, well, come on, then ask Jai the question. What was Japan all about?
3: Yeah, well, it's interesting. And you know, as I've got into this space, I've had to learn quickly too in terms of what the different players and the different things. So Japan, there's an Australia-Japan joint business council that run an event every year, and they alternate it between Japan and Australia, and so next year is in Sydney. This year was in Chiba or Tokyo as well, a little bit of both. And they've been doing this for a long time. So this was the 63rd year of this, and it's really it's really interesting because, you know, when you think of Japan and Japan and our relationship with one another, like, you know, Japan are our third largest trading partner as Australia. They're also our second largest source of direct foreign investment, and they're our second largest export market. And so there's this relationship there that's really strong. But, you know, we're talking, you know, joint investment of $100 billion, which is fairly significant amount. It's, you know, that's more than 10 trillion yen, which is just incredible. Like, to think about the amount of money that's pooled in between the two relationships. But then, you know, you think about from an Indigenous perspective too, you know, the alignment, and, you know, they're an ancient culture as well, and have been around for a long time, and have had, you know, there's alignment and similarities there. But then the connection between, you know, particularly the Torres Strait and that northern part of Australia, and places like Broome and others, where, you know, you've got Japanese cemeteries. And I was talking to one person there, and they said at one point there was more Japanese people than there were white fellas in Broome, you know. And so that, you know, that pearl industry and all those different things. And so, yeah, I guess for me, it just opened my eyes to that, and to bring an Indigenous perspective to that event, because there's not always, and what tends to happen is that we talk about those high level statistics that I mentioned before around the value of those relationships and partnerships, and blackfellas just get left to not at the periphery or get left behind in those thoughts.
2: Particularly when they could potentially be important partners where, you know, land's involved.
3: Yep. Mm. Absolutely. And then the other event I was there for as well is that, you know, with these big events, there's sideline events and other things. And so the Critical Minerals Association of Australia, they are a global body that exists in a range of different countries, but their Australian division hosted an event with Deloitte Tomatsu in Tokyo. And so that was a dialogue around, and a lot of junior critical mineral companies were there from Australia, alongside the Japanese government, and alongside the Australian government, and also alongside some key, I guess, investment partners of primarily Japan. So, you know, you're talking trade houses in Japan that invest in critical minerals projects already. You're talking about end users like Mitsubishi and their Australian division, Mitsui and their Australian division. And so all of these people coming together to talk about what the current lay of the land is in relation to critical minerals in Australia, but how that relationship, and some of the challenges, but how that relationship can be strengthened between what each party brings. And that's probably the other key thing, is that what Japan, I guess, brings as a country is a range of different things. They need the end product of this material because, you know, and when you look at the crazy technology that the Japanese have just everywhere over there in terms of, you know, everything from, I think they're world leaders when it comes to the technology space. You know, you go to Tokyo and you see their LED screens and you see all these things. Well, guess what's required to put that in there? It's critical minerals, right? So they need the technology, but they also have an abundance of capital that they can invest. So particularly for Indigenous Australia, they're a very great partner because they think long term, as we do. They're very open-minded to what they call in the capital market patient capital. So returns that don't, things that don't get a return straight away.
2: Yes, so they're not waiting 5 years. They're happy to wait 20 years.
3: Yeah, they're looking at, 20, 30-year horizons. And so that's great when there's a lot of uncertainty in the market. But then they build into some of these agreements of what they call offtake agreements. And so offtake agreements is essentially Japanese people will invest, or the trade houses or the government or whoever it might be will invest into a project. They'll have that long-term thinking around patient capital as investment partners, but then they'll also want to purchase the end product. And so they might purchase a percentage of the end product of that material of that project, which then creates more certainty, right? Because you've got a customer that's guaranteed at the end of it. Mm-hmm. Because they need it. And so that's why there's just such great alignment. And also with geopolitically, you know, the relationship between them and China and us and China, it's it can be fragile at times, yep. and particularly the Japanese, they're the first to see the brunt of any type of tariff or any type of geopolitical things at play.
2: Mm-hmm.
3: And so that's why they see us as a great partner as well, is to, you know, to be less reliant on China. We want to be less reliant on China as well. And so that's a, just a great partnership. So, yeah, that was the crux of that event. There was a side-on event with the Critical Minerals Association of Australia and Deloitte, which I was blessed to speak at. And, yeah, it's a trippy thing, you know, because you've got a lot of them don't talk English, or if they do talk English, it's their preference, and it's a bit of a pride thing just to talk in their local tongue, which is fair enough too. And so you've got an interpreter in one ear, you've got hearing someone talking Japanese in the other, and it can be a bit of a head spin at times. But, yeah, there were some great outcomes from both events.
2: All right. When are we likely to start seeing some activity in relation to this space, particularly on, I mean, I guess I'm asking you to get out your crystal ball here to see where there might be that synergy?
3: Yeah, oh, look, some of it's already in action. So you've got the Spiwa project, which is a project run by Tyvan, and then Tyvan are also in, with that particular project, are in a joint venture with Sumitomo, which is a Japanese group. And the traditional owners of the Spiwa project, which is fluorite, which is a certain type of material that's on that critical minerals list.
2: Yeah.
3: And so they're the indigenous traditional owners of that project have equity in that project, and so we're already starting to see it. And you know, and that's one of the projects that's been seen as leading alongside Lynas, which is another rare earth company that but yeah, so we're already starting to see the fruits of some of this, and so I think the more. And, you know, the Japanese are similar to us too in terms of, you know, they take a long time to build relationships. It's based on trust, and so it's a long-term investment, if you like, in terms of the relationship. And so that's why I think it's more important that as Indigenous people we're dealing direct with the Japanese and not always having to deal with, you know, government or proponents, that we can actually have a direct relationship with the Japanese so that we can invest direct with traditional owners. And so, yeah, it's something, a relationship that I want to continue to build. And we have an annual conference every year, and next year we're looking at bringing over a whole group of different people from, you know, the Māori mob in New Zealand that have got capital to invest, the Aleut mob in Alaska, and the some groups in Canada, but also some Japanese groups to come over and build those relationships and do some transactions, but in a proper way. So that's the plan there, yeah.
2: Well, we're nearly halfway through October, and then before you know it, 2027 is upon us. When's the conference?

0: really meaningful events and relationships together, it does take a lot of planning, and it's a lot of long-term planning. And so, we're getting on the front foot with all of it.
1: And with your conference, do you have the awards as well alongside that?
0: Yeah. So we've got the awards as well. And so, you know, acknowledging and recognising all the good work that different people are doing in the sector, from, you know, from even the clean energy and sustainability side of things through to the new Indigenous businesses that are up and coming, and some of the companies that are doing some good work as well. So, yeah.
1: And are your awards all sorted then? For you've got your shortlist and your finalists all done and dusted?
0: We got the applications closed a couple of weeks ago, so we're working through the finalists, and then then we'll announce the winners on the night in Broome.
1: All right, well, we'll keep an eye out on it. Jai, always interesting catching up with you and what's happening in this space. Apart from the conference, what else is on the horizon for you?
0: Yeah, we've got some exciting stuff happening. I've actually, I've got a resource kicking off with us actually today, starting today. And that's really around, there's a couple of key barriers that we face around, you know, Indigenous businesses that are in the contracting space. And so one of them's around accessibility and visibility for opportunities. And so that's what the conference is great at, about looking at where that's at. And then we do a whole range of other things with other event partnerships. But the other key barrier that we have is access to capital or access to finance to service some of these contracts. And so I've got Daniel Segura starting with me today. And so he's got 20 plus years of business finance expertise, and so he's going to help accelerate our businesses along that credit readiness curve to hopefully ease some of that barrier around access to finance and capital. And then we've got a whole range of different things. I've got a month on the road. I've got to go down to Adelaide next week for the another CRC around mine closure. So that's their annual forum there. And then the following week we're hosting a First Nations Australia Pavilion at IMARC, which is the biggest global resources event in Australia, in Sydney. 12,000 people from 130 different countries go to that one. And so we have our own First Nations Australia Pavilion there, where we showcase to the world, I guess, in terms of our capability of businesses. And then we've got our conference in Broome. So it's a busy month on the road. So probably won't see you much in the office, but
1: well, we're glad we caught you before you took off.
0: Yeah.
1: Thank you. John Lawton has been our guest here on Let's Talk.

is where it belongs. Right here with you. Start your mornings with The Brekkie Show. Real laughs, real yarns, real community. Rolling through the middle of the day, it's the Truckin' Hour. Stories from the road, music for the long haul. And when it's time to head home, the drive show keeps you moving. Good vibes, big laughs, and the soundtrack to your arvo. Triple A is here with the voices you know.

Hey, you mob, Rhonda Purcell here. My mob are Quandamooka people, Waka Waka people, and the Goa Koa people. And you're listening to Deadly Murray Country here.

0: Hello, I'm Adam Evans with the NIRS News. A plan to force One Nation to cost its policies ahead of the New South Wales state election will need the support from the opposition. New South Wales Treasurer Daniel Mookey is pushing for the change, saying that the state can't afford to live in what he calls budget fantasy lands. At the moment, only the Labor government and the coalition opposition have to hand their proposals to the Parliamentary Budget Office by law. Greens MP Abigail Boyd has criticised the proposal, saying it would recognise One Nation as being a legitimate contender to run the state. She argues that Labor would rather voters compare Labor to One Nation rather than the Greens. A Solomon Islands ferry with 73 passengers on board has been towed to safety after being adrift for 3 days. The engine failed while the ferry was travelling from Anuta Island to Vanikoro Island on Friday, about 100 nautical miles from its destination. The rescue operation began early this morning. Earlier, aircraft dropped emergency supplies onto the ferry and a bulk carrier gave the passengers food and water. First Nation survivors of domestic, family and sexual violence in the ACT now have access to more legal support on the ground. The Aboriginal Legal Service of New South Wales and ACT has introduced an on-the-spot legal service for people applying for family violence orders at the ACT Magistrates Court in Canberra. From today, a solicitor will be available Mondays, Wednesdays and Fridays in person at the court or on the phone for Indigenous people applying for family violence orders. The secrets of a long life could be found in the genes of a 193-year-old tortoise. US longevity research non-for-profit Kalel has been looking into the genes of Jonathan, the giant tortoise on St. Helena Island in the South Atlantic Ocean. A team of scientists found Jonathan has genes that lets him repair his DNA, reduce inflammation and suppress cancer. Kalel hopes the information gained from Jonathan's 287 unique gene variants will one day lead to affordable treatments for people. We'll have more coming up next.
1: 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If you're aged 50 to 70 with a history of smoking, yarn to your health worker or visit lungcancerscreen.org.au. Because it's good to know.
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0: To sport and the Supercars Championship, Brody Kostecki and Todd Hazelwood are the kings of the mountain after Dick Johnson Racing won the Bathurst 1000 yesterday. The win came after race leader Anton Di Pasquale ran out of fuel on the final lap. Kostecki told Fox Sports he was happy to claim the win after a lengthy late brake change earlier on.
4: Just a big credit to the whole Shell V-Power Racing team. Gave me an incredible car, best car I've ever had around the mountain in race trim.
0: And in Formula One, Red Bull's Max Verstappen has won the Singapore Grand Prix. Ferrari's Charles Leclerc finished second, ahead of championship leader Kimi Antonelli. Australia's Oscar Piastri finished in fifth place. And a 3-day AFL First Nations Players Summit will be held in Adelaide in December. The AFL says the summit will focus on strengthening the connection, leadership and well-being of Indigenous players. It says it's committed to creating a culturally safe sport that attracts, retains and values First Nations players. The last AFL First Nations Players Summit was held in Geelong in 2022. Now for a look at the capital city weather for tomorrow. Late showers and a possible thunderstorm for Maganja, Brisbane with a top of 30. 21 showers on Gadigal Country, Sydney, while it's 21 and cloudy on Ngunnawal, Gambri Country, Canberra. 15 and a possible shower for Nam, Melbourne, and showers at Nipaluna, Hobart with a max of 13. A top of 19 and possible showers for Tardunya, Adelaide. Sunny and 27 degrees in Borley, Perth, and late showers for Garamilla, Darwin with a top of 34. If you have any stories that you'd like to share with us, you can send us an email to news@nirs.org.au. That's news@nirs.org.au.

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Hello there and welcome to Indigenuity. My name's Rachel and I'm filling in for Crystal today. Thanks to Cam for the last hour of Eat It and some very interesting discussions there. And yes, I want some lunch now. So you are listening to Indigenuity here on Triple R on the Community Radio Network and via the National Indigenous Radio Service. I would like to acknowledge that we are broadcasting from the unceded lands of the Wurundjeri people of the Kulin Nation. Recognise their ongoing connection to land, water, sky and culture, and pay my respects to elders past and present. If you were listening in last week, you may have heard Crystal talking about her panel at PAX this week. So today is going to be a musical episode instead. I'm going to share a host of recently released tracks from a whole range of talented Indigenous artists from all around the country. And let's going to kick off with Sunny Lou and Flowers in the Sky.

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1: You're listening to Indigenuity, and we have been listening to Sunny Lou, a track called Flowers in the Sky from her first live album recorded at Den Divan on the Gold Coast sometime late last year, I think. And then Coles from Miles Natu from his forthcoming debut album Of Colour. Then a song that has made a few people cry, including one person who texted in to say that they are sobbing on the couch. That was Atlas Carter, Farewell My Friend. And Atlas Carter's dropped maybe 5 singles over the past month. Past few months. So I suspect there might be an album release coming soon. And we finished up there with a little sports focus. That was SS Sensation with Cricket. I love it. It's from the Sports Edition EP, in which all of the tracks are indeed sports focused. So you are listening to Indigenuity here with Rachel today, filling in for Crystal on Triple R, on the Community Radio Network, and via the National Indigenous Radio Service. Going to continue the genre hopping and the emotion hopping, to heading up to Northern Territory now to hear from Ray Dixon.

That's a beautiful track from The Lanes. They're a sibling duo, Joshua and Sarah Lane, and this is their debut EP in this configuration, and a track called Don't Send Me Away, telling the story of their great-grandmother's experience as part of the Stolen Generations.

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1: Mama, Monash University Museum of Art presents Long Time Coming, Not Finished Yet, the first career survey exhibition of First Nations collective, the Picture Making Fellas. 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
4: Do tune in to Pebbles later on this afternoon. Let's see, on Indigenuity we have been listening to KDA Next Gen. That's the collective that I mentioned earlier from Kuranda, and that was their track Lift Your Spirit featuring Will Brim. And followed that with a track from Dave Norman. I think it's probably his first release in about 4 years. Forget Me Not. And we followed that with White Flag from Zipra. And Chill Cheney finished us there. Let It Out from the World's Collide EP, which they're currently touring around New South Wales. You are listening to Indigenuity. Rachel filling in for Crystal today on a musical edition. And I think we'll hear from Patsy Coleman next. This is a track that was actually recorded a while ago, but it's been re-released in a new EP from her. It's the title track from Dear Daughter.

We've been listening to Patsy Cline with Dear Daughter at the start of that bracket, and that was followed by a new track from Crystal Rivers, Peace and Pride. And the band is currently mid-tour playing Sydney on the 23rd of October at the Crowbar in Leichhardt, and in Melbourne on the 24th of October at the Leadbetter in Richmond. And we went a little bit country there at the end with Lauren Ryan and Love Actually. Thanks so much for your company on Indigenuity today. Thanks also for your messages. And Crystal will be back on deck next week. JVG is up next, and we're going to go out with a pretty chilled track from Lydia Fairhall's sophomore album, The Narrows, and this is Higher.

Hi, this is Colcam, and you're listening to Mama Sings the Blues, brought to you from Radio Mama and the National Indigenous Radio Service. 2 hours of blues music coming up. In the first hour, new and recent releases. And in the second hour, an album review. So stick around for the next 2 hours on Mama Sings the Blues.

New and recent releases here on Mama Sings the Blues. Welcome to another episode. You just listened to SXYXMS. Sexy XMS, I don't know. And the name of the song was Devil May Care. We kicked off the show there with Sam Buckley with Rock Me Baby. As I said, welcome to another show. Cole Cam here on the deck, spinning up the blues for you, new and recent releases. And next song coming up is a song from the OB3 in number form. I Put a Spell on You, the classic song.

New song there from Lennon Wells, and that song was called Gotta Be Something. And in the middle of the set there we had Millen Jr., and that one was called Wazoo and You. Yeah, different songs, spelling coming out lately, and also band names too, quite weird too. Alright, here's a song from someone called Cassidy Southern. I think I may have played this once before on the show, but not too long ago. But it's the classic Rolling Stones song, Wild Horses. Cassidy Southern.

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0: 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You sound good.
1: It was The Honey Badgers, and the name of that song by The Honey Badgers. That's a new song from the album, and that one was called Dark of the Night. We'll actually have to review The Honey Badgers album pretty soon. Don't forget to stick around in the second hour for the album review, and tonight's is a great acoustic style album from Eamon and Lachlan. Alright, leave you with Zed Charles here, and the name of this song is Ashes to Ashes. And stick around for the second hour here on Mama Sings the Blues, brought to you by Radio Mama and the National Indigenous Radio Service.

Hi, this is Phil Manning here, and you're listening to Mama Sings the Blues, probably inspired by the late, great Georgia Lee.

0: Hi, this is Colcam, and you're listening to Mama Sings the Blues on Radio Mama and the National Indigenous Radio Service. And it's time for the album review for this episode. So stick around for the next hour to see out the end of the show and the review of this great album.
1: 1, 2, 3, 4.

It's time for the album review here on Mama Sings the Blues, and you just listened to a song from Eamon and Lachlan, and that one was called A Treetops. And this is the subject of tonight's album review, an album by Eamon and Lachlan, and this album is called Live at Barossa South Studios. Yeah, so they're an Adelaide-based group, exciting Adelaide-based and blending old-school blues with a unique modern flair and energy. Their sound draws influence from the grit of classic blues musicians like Blind Willie McTell to the finger-picking of folk greats like Nick Drake, while infusing the lyrical storytelling of influences such as Adrian Lenker, Bob Dylan and Little Walter. Eamon and Lachlan come from, as I said, Adelaide, and yeah, they're an exciting duo, one on guitar and one on harmonicas. This album called Live at Barossa South Studios, it's a small album or a large EP. It's got six tracks, and we're going to play all six tracks here on the album review tonight. These songs were written throughout the course of 2025 as they begin to find their feet as songwriters and as a duo. As we began to establish ourselves, many great opportunities arose, and it was great to celebrate it all by recording this live session. The live session was recorded at Barossa South Studios on the 27th of 12, 2025. Alright, let's get into the next song, and this one's called Bendigo Town. You may have heard it, I've played it on the show before, and yeah, obviously about the lovely Victorian town of Bendigo, where they have a blues festival. So let's get into that, Bendigo Town.

West Bendigo town there from Eamon and Lachlan. This album was released, or EP was released on April the 10th, 2026. So there was like quite some time between when it was recorded, which was the 27th of the 12th, 2025. It features Eamon Slee, S-L-E-E, on vocals, harmonica and resonator guitar, and Lachlan Sullivan on acoustic guitar. All the songs are written by Eamon Slee and Lachlan Sullivan. The album was produced and mixed by Nigel Bourne at Brossa South Studios and mastered by Peter Nixon and Nigel Bourne. All right, let's get into the next song from the album, and this one's called Felt Like Love.

Yes, no favourites there from Lachlan and Eamon, and you would have heard that on the show before, that's for sure. I like that song. The album cover design and photography was done by Lachlan Sullivan, and the front cover photography for the album was done by Marnie Sullivan. Maybe sister or wife, I'm not sure, but yeah, so they have some shows coming up which I'll mention right now. October 4th they are playing at the Rising Sun in Adelaide, South Australia. October 18th at the Semaphore Workers Club in Adelaide, South Australia. November 21st the Port Noarlunga Hotel in Adelaide. And November 22nd, the 10 Gallon Hat in Port Adelaide, South Australia. So yes, being South Australian artists or Adelaide artists, their gigs, but they are starting to get into festivals across Australia as well. So keep a lookout for Eamon and Lachlan. All right, let's get into the next song from the track, and this one's called Thorny Rose.

Eamon and Lachlan there with Thorny Arose. So this track, or this album, is available as a digital album. You can buy this album on Bandcamp for a minimal price of $6 AUD, and it's only being sold in Australia as a compact disc, so they're only shipping it within Australia. It's available on CD, comes in a jewel case with double-sided front cover and credits insert, includes unlimited streaming of Live at Brossa South Studios via the free Bandcamp app, plus high quality download in MP3, FLAC and more. And you can buy the compact disc, so have your own personal copy of the CD for $20 AUD. Alright, they're also available on YouTube. They've got lots of social media. Check out Eamon and Lachlan. Alright, let's get into the last song here from this album, and this one's called Westside Downtown Blues.

Yes, that was Hussey Hicks and a new one from them called I've Got an Ache. All right, coming up next on the show, we're getting close to the end of the show, and I'm going to play a song here from Jesse Whitney, and this one's called Hold On To You.

0: That's it for the show, for another episode. Thanks, folks, for listening. I'll say goodbye now, and we'll catch you next week here on Mama Sings the Blues, brought to you by Radio Mama and the National Indigenous Radio Show. Going to leave you with a song here from Bonnie Kay and the Sweet Patooties with the Eric Bibb song, Don't Let Nobody Drag Your Spirit Down. Cheers, folks.
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0: I got 3 gold records for that in 64. Thank you for buying the songs, Australian singers, Australian bands. We can't live without you. So thank you, Australian audiences. Thank you, ladies and gentlemen. Thank you very much. A couple of quick Australian songs written by yours truly. And one of them is, yeah, my wife wrote one as well.
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Gravelburg, Colorado, Ellensburg, Rexburg, Vicksburg, Eldorado, Larimore, Atmore, Havistock, Chattanooga, Chaston, Nebraska, Alaska, Opelika, Baraboo, Waterloo, Kalamazoo, Kansas City, Sioux City, Cedar City, Dodge City, what a pity.

You can have him. Hey, my name's Beck. My mob is Camilla Roy, and you're listening to AAA Murray Country.

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1: Good morning, Harrison Peterson here from NIRS News, coming to you from the lands of the Yuggera and Turrbal peoples. Indigenous women face some of the widest gaps between the flexibility they need and what they receive in the workforce. First Nations women in their 40s and 50s are the hardest hit by bad flex, as many managers don't understand Indigenous ways of caring, according to a study by the Working for Women's Research Partnership. Professor Noreen Young from the University of Technology Sydney is one of the partnership's leaders. She says bad flex is when the employers hold all the flexibility controls in the workplace.
2: It impacts pay, it impacts job security, it impacts progression. 88% of Indigenous women in their 40s and 50s want flexibility at work, but only 49% they have it. And of course, as we all know, these are women who carry cultural and care responsibilities for family, community and country. So they can't get it.
1: Australia's eSafety Commissioner is facing mounting pressure to ban a live-streamed execution in the US. The US government has confirmed it will live-stream the execution of former US Army psychiatrist Nedal Hassan. Hassan will be killed by a firing squad at Fort Hood Military Base. In 2009, Hassan killed 14 people and injured 30 others during an attack on the same base. On SBS, Independent Senator Lydia Thorpe says people don't want to see the execution.
3: We don't need people to be looking at that stuff. Look at what's online in this country already. It's causing harm, mental harm to so many people.
1: The eSafety Commission says it's up to online platforms to choose whether or not to host the video. The US government is facing criticism following a raid on a Democrat congresswoman. Details and other stories after this.
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5: Program sponsor.
1: Deeply disturbing and a corrupt weaponization of the US government. That's how Democrats have described the Trump administration's raid on Congresswoman Ilhan Omar. US federal agents have raided Omar's home as part of a criminal investigation. US news outlet Fox News is reporting the investigation is related to immigration paperwork Omar's late father filled out when the Somali-born congresswoman was a child. Ms. Omar says the raid is part of the President Donald Trump's repeated attempts to intimidate her. The European Union has imposed sanctions on almost 1,600 Russian people and companies linked to Russia's arms industry, notably targeting those suspected of involvement in making parts for drones and missiles. In the biggest single listing of sanctions since the Kremlin launched its full-scale war on Ukraine almost 5 years ago, the EU also targeted 77 people accused of organising, working on, or running in sham elections in occupied parts of Ukraine. Announcing the sanctions, EU Foreign Policy Chief Kaja Kallas says that more than half of them address the production chain for the ballistic missiles Russia uses to kill Ukrainian civilians every day. This is not the time to ease pressure on Moscow, but to increase it, she said. The EU says the companies are on a list established by the Russian government itself that identifies them as belonging to the Russian military-industrial complex, and they are therefore entitled to receive subsidies. Now, a quick look at weather across the country today. A late shower and a possible thunderstorm for Muggeridge and Brisbane with a top of 31. 22 in showers on Gadigal Country, Sydney, while it's 20 with a shower or two on Ngunnawal and the Ngambri Country, Canberra. 15 with showers in Nam, Melbourne, and showers in Nipaluna, Hobart with a max of 13, a top of 19 and cloudy in Tardenya, Adelaide, sunny and 29 degrees in Borlu, Perth, and a possible shower in Garamilla, Darwin with a top of 34 degrees. And do you have a story or news tip you want to send our way? You can always send us an email at news@nirs.org.au or send us a message on Facebook, Instagram or LinkedIn. And that's been the latest from NIRS News.
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7: Hey, good morning, Adelia Mobet there for a Tuesday morning. Lovely and overcast. I love it when it's lovely and cool. Hey, before I kick the show off, I'd just like to acknowledge the traditional owners of the land on which we are broadcasting from here in West End, Brisbane, and of course acknowledge our elders past, present, and emerging. Hey, you've got me by myself again today, riding solo, so why not take the opportunity to send me through your little request today? I have got some deadly songs lined up for you already, but if you'd like to hear your song this morning on the Brekkie Show, 0493 222 822 is how you can get it done. Love to hear from you this morning. Gaila Bales is not in today, but that's all right. The show must go on, as they say. And let's just get straight into it here. This is Black Rock Band, Learning on Country, right here on the Brekkie Show.

Hey, Denver there. Better weather right here. Triple A Murray Country, the Brekkie Show with your host, Ray Nagus, this morning. Charlie Pride, before that one, Mississippi Cotton Pickin'. I love that little song. It's an old favourite of my mum's. I remember her ironing our clothes when we were young fellas. That's what she used to do, is throw on the old country music and just iron the clothes and do the housework. The days were those. Oh, man, I don't know what goes on with my throat in the morning. Sometimes I just clear it out all the time. I don't know. And Song of the South there, Alabama, as well. Good morning. I hope you're enjoying your Tuesday morning so far. I know it's pretty early and I've only been rolling the show out for about 17 minutes or not even that, really, because the news goes for about 5 minutes. I've only been on the clock for like 12 minutes. But you're enjoying the song so far, right? Hey, 0493 222 822 if you'd like to flick me your song request this morning here on the Brekkie Show, or you can give me a buzz on 3892 0188. Hey, I'm loving this song at the moment. This is called I'm Not Perfect by Nash Blackwood.

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Hey, Triple A Murray Country, The Brekkie Show, Brittany Maggs there, When It Was Easy. Before that one, a little bit of Hank Williams Jr., High Maintenance Woman, and Kimberly Queen, Warren H. Williams. How you guys doing this morning for a Tuesday? 6:35 here in the West End Brisbane studios, just rolling out some Deirdre

able just to ring up and say g'day, how you doing, like proper old school way. 3892 0188. Hey, good morning, Timo. Timo's just shot me through a message. Great tunes, Ray. Thank you very much, Timo. I really appreciate it when you tune in the mornings. You got deadly songs too, Timo. Why don't you request a song? You love requesting deadly songs as well. Hey, you're up nice and early this morning, Timo. What is it, 6:36? Moving around? Deadly, deadly, deadly. Hey, this is a little bit of Ruby Hunter here. I've been waiting right here on The Brekkie Show.

0: Nagus and Gayala Bales every weekday morning as they kickstart your day with plenty of laughs, great yarns, and all the latest from around the community. 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Good people, great tunes, the best morning.
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0: Hey, Triple A Mario Country, the Brekkie Show, Kylie Jane there. Seasons changing. The seasons are definitely changing right now. We had a lovely winter and now we're moving into spring. I think we've been pretty lucky. I feel like I've only had probably about four or five really, really, really hot days so far. But summer's on its way, that is for sure. I better not go jinxing us. Apparently it's going to be a very hot, hot summer. But they say that every year, don't they? And we always seem to survive somehow, some way. We know somebody with a pool or we go to the local pool. Or if you don't want to do that, just jump in the shower and cool off that way. And then whack that aircon on, throw a little bit of Netflix on, maybe a little bit of Stan, or do what I've been doing lately. I've been watching shows on YouTube. I'm going to be showing my age here a little bit, but the other night I was watching They Still Call Me Trinity with Terence Hill and Bud Spencer. Anybody out there remember those two? Or the movies that I'm talking about? Yeah, I absolutely love it. When I was a young fella, I could sit there and watch those two blokes for hours and hours and hours on end. If you haven't seen those movies before, why don't you go check it out? They're from like the 1970s or something. They're like country and western movies with a little bit of comedy added in there. But yeah, Terence Hill and Bud Spencer, they're the two actors' names, and they're brothers in the show. But Bud Spencer's character Bambino, he hates his brother, and Bambino is the left hand of the devil, so the fastest hand, fastest draw around, and his brother Terence Hill, whose character is Trinity, he's the right hand of the devil. So you know, back in the days, the word used to get around, like they used to have the old Murray grapevine way back in the days in the West, where the word would get around if you were the fastest draw or if you were this or you were that. Well, yeah, those two brothers, they were the left and the right hand of the devil. So yeah, that's on YouTube, so I was pretty happy about that. I'm pretty easily pleased, aren't I, just sit there and watch an old Westerns movie from the 70s. But always competing for the television or the TV back in the days with my sister, because she used to love watching The Wizard of Oz. She could watch The Wizard of Oz over and over and over again. I just thought, oh my goodness, if I watch these flying monkeys one more time, I think I'm going to get up and be a flying monkey. Oh, Scarecrow, Tin Man. Oh, my goodness. Anyway, rambling on here a little bit this morning. Hey, flying solo this morning. That's all right. No Guile of Bales. But 0493222822. If you'd like to hear your deadly song this morning, I'd love to play it for you. But I do have some deadly songs already lined up in the next hour. I like to lock them and load them in nice and early. Hey, 652 here, 38920188. If you like to have a chat to me as well, if you're not really much of a texter, I don't mind. We'll sort something out. Alrighty, we got a little bit of B2M, and this is Sarah Berkey here. A boy that's into trucks. I know there's plenty of you blokes out there that are into trucks.
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0: Good morning, Harrison Peterson here from NIRS News, coming to you from the lands of the Yuggera and Turrbal peoples. Requesting more work flexibility to meet cultural and family care responsibilities is a career killer for Indigenous women. A new study has found First Nations women in their 40s and 50s face one of the biggest gaps between the flexibility they need and what they're actually given among Australian workers. Professor Noreen Young from the University of Technology, Sydney, says it's hard for First Nations women to get the working arrangements they need.
1: Flexibility not being made available to our women, and to them being treated with suspicion and scrutiny when they do seek it. What was also reported was that it's a career killer. So long term, if you want to do flexible work, they're not going to take you seriously.
0: The E-Safety Commission can't block a live-streamed execution out of the US. The Trump administration has announced the execution of former US Army psychiatrist Nidal Hassan will be broadcast. Hassan will be killed by a firing squad at Fort Hood military base. In 2009, Hassan killed 14 people and injured 30 others during an attack on the same base. Australia's E-Safety Commission says it will be up to the platforms to block footage of the live stream. Senator Murray Watt has told the ABC he's appalled by the Trump administration's decision.
2: I just find the idea of a public streaming of a firing squad execution absolutely disgusting. When I first heard that this was being proposed, I couldn't believe that it was real. I think all Australians, you know, would agree that this is a very distressing thing to have publicised. And of course, Australia's had a long-standing public and bipartisan position against the death penalty in any country.
0: The US government is facing criticism following a raid on a Democratic congresswoman. Details and other stories after this.
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0: In US news, Democrat leaders have vowed to deliver full accountability from the US Department of Justice and Homeland Security following a raid on a congresswoman's home. US federal agents conducted a raid on Somali-born congresswoman and Democrat Ilhan Omar. Media outlet Fox News is reporting the raid was part of a criminal investigation looking into immigration paperwork filed by Omar's late father when she was a child. Ms. Omar says the raid was part of President Donald Trump's repeated attempts to intimidate her. Democrat leaders have issued a joint statement saying the raid of Ms. Omar's home is deeply disturbing and raises serious questions about the continued corrupt weaponization of the federal government. It's Indigenous Peoples Day over in the US. The day was created as an alternative to Columbus Day to celebrate the proud history of the country's native groups and to highlight their ongoing fight for sovereignty and struggles with colonization. Indigenous rights leader Leonard Peltier has told Democracy Now! What the day means to him.
5: We want our freedom. Indigenous Day is another day for us to express these feelings, to let the world know that we're still here and we're going to stay here. You're not going to get rid of us.
0: And now moving to today's weather forecast, late showers and a possible thunderstorm for Mugajin, Brisbane, with a top of 31, 22 and showers on Gadigal Country, Sydney, while it's 20 with a shower or two on Ngunnawal and Ngambri Country, Canberra, 15 with showers in Nam, Melbourne, and showers in Nipaluna, Hobart with a max of 13, a top of 19 and cloudy in Tandanya, Adelaide, sunny and 29 degrees in Borlu, Perth, and a possible afternoon shower in Garamilla, Darwin with a top of 34 degrees. And if you have a story or news tip to send our way, or if there's something happening in your community that you want to let us know about, you can always send an email to news@nirs.org.au or send us a message on Facebook, Instagram, or LinkedIn. And that's been the latest from NIRS News. News.
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4: good morning, you deadly mob out there for a Tuesday morning, second hour of the show. How you guys doing this morning? We had some deadly ones rolling through, had some deadly messages coming through as well with some deadly songs, which I'll be playing very, very soon. Hey, good morning to you mob out there in Esk, down there in Coffs. They're tuning in Coffs Harbour again, down in Tweed Heads as well. So I got some New South Wales mob tuned in early this morning. How good is that? And we also got some mob down the Gold Coast. So all the mob down the coast there, they're all up nice and early. The sun might be up nice and early down there before us, but we're on the coastline here as well, I guess, in Brizzy. So we get the sunlight first thing in the morning. It was a bit trippy driving in here this morning. Looked at the time, like the sun was like proper up, and it was only like 22 minutes past five. So summer's definitely approaching us, that's for sure. I know during wintertime at 5:22, you're driving in here to West End and it's proper dark. Still got the lights on, so yeah. Massive difference, eh, between winter and summer. I remember being a teenager and the penny dropped for me when I was about 13 years old, and I was like, hey. I said to my dad, hey, do you know the sun stays up longer during summertime? He just looked at me. Oh my goodness. So yeah, I asked my kids that the other day, and they're like, yeah dad, we knew that. Duh dad, that's the thing, eh? Duh dad. Alrighty, let's get the music rolling there this morning.
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Triple A Murray Country, the Brecky Show, Zach and George there, one sip away. Hey, guys, they're going to be at Lefty's Music Hall on Sunday, the 8th of November. So if you're not doing nothing on Sunday, the 8th of November, maybe grab yourself some tickets to go see Zach and George at Lefty's Music Hall. That should be a good show. It should be a good show. I was there on Saturday night. Jake Whittaker was there, and Lenny Boss was there as well. And it was a deadly little night. First time I'd been in there. Nice little place. Heaps of line dancing was going on inside there as well. So that was awesome. I'm sure there'll be plenty of that stuff going on as well. Hey, before that one, Blue Ridge Rangers, someone calling your name. Alrighty, let's keep the music rolling here this morning. This is Jordan Davis here.

Hey, Miranda Lambert and Luke Combs there, Outrunning Your Memory, right here on Triple A Murray Country, The Brekkie Show, with your host, Ray Nagus. Hey, Eric Paisley before that one, Young Forever, and Bart Willoughby, Don't Knock the Block. Don't go knocking the block, that is for sure. Hey, hope you're enjoying your morning so far. Hope you're enjoying your commute, your drive into work. I'm sure you just jumped in the car right now, and you're heading off into work thinking, oh man, do I have to do this all over again with all this traffic? Or maybe you work just down the road and you're going to listen to one song that we play here on The Brekkie Show. Go on then, I better play one for you then.

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Hey, Casey Barnes there. Ain't no better buddy than a beer. How you doing this morning, guys? Catherine Britt before that one, Swinging Doors. And The Last Resort, Midland, before that one. Hey, 7:48 here in the studios here in West End, Brisbane. I hope you're enjoying all the deadly country music that we always love to play for you, Deadly Mob, every day here, right here on AAA Murray Country. Alrighty, this is Oak Ridge Boys.

Aboriginal or Torres Strait Islander young person aged 16 to 26 with a story to tell? 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

some contact with a child

0: Good morning, Harrison Peterson here from NIRS News, coming to you from the lands of the Yuggera and Turrbal peoples. At least 9,000 properties were without power last night across the Northern Territory following severe thunderstorms in central Australia. Wind speeds of almost 100 kilometres per hour pulled down trees and damaged homes and businesses. The communities of Alice Springs, Arambira, Burt Plain, Ilpapa and Namatjira are among the communities facing power outages. Power and Water, which provides electricity across the territory, has sent crews to restore power. Indigenous women face some of the widest gaps between the flexibility they need and what they receive in the workforce. First Nations women in their 40s and 50s are the hardest hit by bad flex, as many managers who don't understand Indigenous ways of caring, according to a study from the Working for Women's Research Partnership. Professor Noreen Young from the University of Technology Sydney is one of the partnership's leaders. She says bad flex is when the employers hold all the flexibility controls in the workplace.
1: It impacts pay, it impacts job security, it impacts progression. 88% of Indigenous women in their 40s and 50s want flexibility at work, but only 49% they have it. And of course, as we all know, these are women who carry cultural and care responsibilities for family, community and country, so they can't get it.
0: Australia's eSafety Commission says it can't block footage from a live-streamed execution in the US. The US government has confirmed it will live-stream the execution of former US Army psychiatrist Nadal Hassan. Hassan will be killed by a firing squad at Fort Hood Military Base. In 2009, Hassan killed 14 people and injured 30 others during an attack on the same base. On SBS, Independent Senator Lydia Thorpe said people don't want to see the execution.
2: We don't need people to be looking at that stuff. Look at what's online in this country already. It's causing harm, mental harm to so many people.
0: The Safety Commission says it's up to online platforms to prevent its viewers from seeing harmful content. The US government is facing criticism following a raid on a Democrat congresswoman. Details and other stories after this.
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4: Program sponsor.
0: Deeply disturbing and a corrupt weaponization of the US government. That's how Democrats have described the Trump administration's raid on Congresswoman Ilhan Omar. US federal agents have raided Omar's home as part of a criminal investigation. US news company Fox News is reporting the investigation is related to immigration paperwork Omar's late father filed out when the Somali-born Congresswoman was a child. Ms. Omar says the raid is part of President Donald Trump's repeated attempts to intimidate her. Hackers have forced the temperature of many French supermarket fridges up to 50 degrees overnight, causing fire and food losses at several hundred stores across the country in a major cyber attack. The Paris Prosecutor's Office said a large-scale attack was affecting connected refrigerators in several major food retailers across France and reported damages including food losses and fires. Meanwhile, Prime Minister Sébastien Lecornu instructed France's National Cybersecurity Agency, ANSSI, to investigate. A person in his office has said they said France was coordinating with its European counterparts, as other countries may have also been affected, while also investigating whether any other French firms were at risk. Now moving to today's weather forecast, late showers and a possible storm for Muggeridge and Brisbane with a top of 31, 22 in showers on Gadigal Country, Sydney, while it's 20 with a shower or two on Ngunnawal and Ngambri Country, Canberra, 15 of showers in Nam, Melbourne, and showers in Nipaluna, Hobart with a max of 13, a top of 19 degrees and cloudy in Tarndanya, Adelaide, sunny and 29 degrees in Borlu, Perth, and a possible afternoon shower in Garamilla, Darwin with a top of 34 degrees. And that's been the latest from NIRS News. If you've got a news tip for us, you can send an email our way at news@nirs.org.au.
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6: Hey, good morning, Adelia Mob out there for a beautiful Tuesday morning in the last hour of the show. Don't forget, KD will be in after the 9 o'clock news and weather, and of course, the lads this afternoon from 3 p.m. onwards for the drive show. Hey, 3892-0188 if you want to have a yarn to me about anything at all. That'd be awesome. Or you can text me on 0493-222-822 if you'd like a request this morning or any other morning here on the Brekkie Show. Hey, ATSIC's running a Movember Day down there at Logan City Hawks on the 20th of November. There'll be a free barbecue down there, live entertainment, and there'll also be some barbers down there as well if you want to come down and get yourself a free haircut. So that's the 20th of November. ATSIC's Logan Clinic, or ATSIC's in general, are running a Movember Day down there on the 20th of November at Logan City Hawks Footy Club, which is down there at Eden's Landing. If you'd like some more information, you can jump on the ATSIC's socials, and all that information should be on there for you to check it all out. Alrighty, let's kick the hour off here, the final hour of the show, with a little bit of King Stingray. This is Down Under right here on the Brekkie Show.

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Country, the Brekkie Show, Busby Maru there, Days Like This. Before that one, Save Me with Jelly Roll, and Skip September, Chloe Marks and the Mayhem. Hey guys, how you going this morning? Hey, October is Breast Cancer Awareness Month. 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Very important message there. Hey, it's also Indigenous Business Month as well, October. So if you know anybody that has a Indigenous business, why not let us know here at AAA? You can flick us an email. You can SMS us here on the SMS wall on 0493 222 822. We'd love to hear from those Deadly Mob as well. Alrighty, let's keep the deadly music rolling here this morning. This is Trisha Yearwood, X's and O's, right here on The Brekkie Show with your host, Ray.

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so cool. And before that one, one of my favorite artists, Kane Brown there with Bury Me in Georgia. Hey, guys, the NAIDOC Golf up there in Toowoomba is on Friday the 6th of November. It's a four-man Ambrose event. If you'd like some more information on that, you can give Kieran Gibbs a call on 0435 188 028. So that's the NAIDOC Golf four-man Ambrose up there in Toowoomba on Friday the 6th of November. If you're looking to play in that one, whether you have a team of four ready to go or you're just a single golfer looking to join a team, just give Kieran Gibbs a call on that number, 0435 188 028. You're only going to be up against people like myself, so surely you can beat me. I'm terrible at golf. I'm getting better, but there's about 50 odd teams up there nominated already at the moment, but they're striving to get a few more teams. So yeah, if you are a golfer of any sort, social, whatever, why not go up to Toowoomba and have a hit with the lads. Alrighty, let's keep the music rolling here this morning. This is Keith Urban, I'm In, right here on The Breakfast Show with your host Ray Nagus.

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track. Love that song by Lainey Wilson. Hey guys, it's that time of the morning where I have to wrap up the show. Thank you very much for joining us here this morning. Thank you very much for all the messages that rolled through as well. We really appreciate it here. Hey, don't forget KD will be in with Let's Talk after the 9 o'clock news and weather. And of course, from 3 p.m. onwards, the drive show. Hey, there's somebody new joining Clay this week in the drive show. So I guess you better tune in at 3 o'clock to find out who that person is. All right, enjoy your day, you deadly mob, and I'll see all you deadly mob bright and early, 6 a.m. tomorrow morning when we will do it all again. My name is Ray Nagus. I'll catch you all later.

I'm Karen Durante. 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

0: Hi, my name is Tori. I'm a proud Kuma and Mbabura woman, and you're listening to the best country music breakfast show around, AAA.
1: Good morning, Harrison Peterson here from NIRS News, coming to you from the lands of the Yagara and Turrbal peoples. At least 9,000 properties were without power last night across the Northern Territory following severe thunderstorms in central Australia. Wind speeds of almost 100 kilometres per hour pulled down trees and damaged homes and businesses. The communities of Alice Springs, Arambira, Burt Plain, Ilpapa and Namatjira are among the communities facing power outages. Power and Water, which provides electricity across the territory, has sent crews to restore power. Indigenous women face some of the widest gaps between the flexibility they need and what they receive in the workforce. First Nations women in their 40s and 50s are the hardest hit by bad flex, as many managers who don't understand Indigenous ways of caring, according to a study from the Working for Women's Research Partnership. Professor Noreen Young from the University of Technology, Sydney, is one of the partnership's leaders. She says bad flex is when the employers hold all the flexibility controls in the workplace.
2: It impacts pay, it impacts job security, it impacts progression. 88% of Indigenous women in their 40s and 50s want flexibility at work, but only 49% they have it. And of course, as we all know, these are women who carry cultural and care responsibilities for family, community and country, so they can't get it.
1: Australia's eSafety Commission says it can't block footage from a live-streamed execution in the US. The US government has confirmed it will live-stream the execution of former US Army psychiatrist Nadal Hassan. Hassan will be killed by a firing squad at Fort Hood Military Base. In 2009, Hassan killed 14 people and injured 30 others during an attack on the same base. On SBS, Independent Senator Lydia Thorpe said people don't want to see the execution.
3: We don't need people to be looking at that stuff. Look at what's online in this country already. It's causing harm, mental harm to so many people.
1: The Safety Commission says it's up to online platforms to prevent its viewers from seeing harmful content. The US government is facing criticism following a raid on a Democrat congresswoman. Details and other stories after this.
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5: Program sponsor.
1: Deeply disturbing and a corrupt weaponization of the US government. That's how Democrats have described the Trump administration's raid on Congresswoman Ilhan Omar. US federal agents have raided Omar's home as part of a criminal investigation. US news company Fox News is reporting the investigation is related to immigration paperwork Omar's late father filed out when the Somali-born congresswoman was a child. Ms. Omar says the raid is part of President Donald Trump's repeated attempts to intimidate her. Hackers have forced the temperature of many French supermarket fridges up to 50 degrees overnight, causing fire and food losses at several hundred stores across the country in a major cyber attack. The Paris Prosecutor's Office said a large-scale attack was affecting connected refrigerators in several major food retailers across France and reported damages including food losses and fires. Meanwhile, Prime Minister Sébastien Lecornu instructed France's National Cybersecurity Agency, ANSSI, to investigate. A person in his office has said they said France was coordinating with its European counterparts, as other countries may have also been affected, while also investigating whether any other French firms were at risk. Now moving to today's weather forecast, late showers and a possible storm for Muggeridge and Brisbane with a top of 31, 22 in showers on Gadigal Country, Sydney, while it's 20 with a shower or two on Ngunnawal and Ngambri Country, Canberra, 15 with showers in Nam, Melbourne, and showers in Nipaluna, Hobart with a max of 13, a top of 19 degrees and cloudy in Tarndanya, Adelaide, sunny and 29 degrees in Borloo, Perth, and a possible afternoon shower in Garramilla, Darwin with a top of 34 degrees. And that's been the latest from NIRS News. If you've got a news tip for us, you can send an email our way at news@nirs.org.au.

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0: by the National Indigenous Radio Service. Catch all the hard-hitting news and current affairs that focuses on all relevant First Nations issues from a First Nations stance point. Coming to you from the lands of the Yuggera and Turrbal peoples, it's Karen Durante for Let's Talk.
1: Yes, hello and welcome to Let's Talk. Firstly, I'd like to acknowledge our ancestors and our elders whose shoulders we stand on. I also want to acknowledge traditional owners of the land where you're listening to this broadcast or podcast from, and acknowledge that Aboriginal and Torres Strait Islander peoples have never ceded their sovereignty. Well, today we're going to spend some time with Professor Noel Heyman AM, who has called time on his medical career. He became Queensland's first Aboriginal doctor and has been recognised as the leader and advocate for Indigenous health. So let's welcome Professor Noel Heyman to Let's Talk. Firstly, tell us your mob.
2: Yeah, well, I'm lucky. I've got connections to Waka Waka, which is my grandfather. So we can go trace right back to Dabinga Harry on Dabinga Station on the road from Kingaroy to Dalby. So that's where Dabinga Station is. So my grandfather's grandfather was actually Dabinga Harry that lived on that station. So that's connection to there, Waka Waka. And my grandmother's Kelkadoon, born on Boomera Station. Her name was Daisy Power, and I think in those days they named people after the station people. So they got together, and back in Brisbane, my pop was taken away and put on third admission. And in those days they weren't allowed to marry without permission, so they were married on Fergus Station in the 20s, but Pop applied for exemption, so they got the exemption after quite a while, and moved to Einsvold on a property, and he worked as a station hand on the property.
1: So what about your parents? Who are they, Noel?
2: My parents, Gwen Heyman. Oh, Gwen Smith, that was my grandfather, so Waka Waka, so that's mum's connection. And my father's actually English.
1: And when did his family arrive here? Were they part of, that mob that came out, or is he one of the later English to arrive to this country?
2: Yeah, I don't know much about Dad's history. We didn't go back. I found actually more about my history going back to Dabinga Harry than I could about my dad. So I don't know much about my dad's background. Very quiet about his background.
1: Well, you talked about your grandparents and how they applied for exemption and ended up at Eidsvold. What were they doing there? I mean, was it
2: Martin Snelling and Company had a big, I think it was a cattle station. So they actually worked on the property for them, Martin Snelling and Company. So they actually worked on the station.
1: Were they part of your early childhood? I mean, we obviously have our parents, and we assume that sometimes they're the ones that are raising you, but sometimes it's more than your parents who are raising you.
2: I did see them a lot because from there, they actually moved to Mount Cravat when Mount Cravat was just a tiny outer suburb of Brisbane in the 50s. And I can remember going to there. I can still remember their address, 71 Mars Street, Holland Park. And they lived there for quite a while. Both my grandparents died in that house there. And we used to see them. See, we lived at Bow Desert, or Wood Hill, actually, just this side of Bow Desert. And we moved to Cleveland in 1960, and so I grew up at Cleveland, and in fact I still live in that area. I live at Wellington Point now, and so I went to school at Cleveland State School and then Cleveland High School. So I've had big connections with the mob from Stratty. So went to school with a few of those people. So yeah, it was a good upbringing, but shivers, in those days there's still racism around. But, you know, I fought through it and decided to do, you know, really well at school. I had the potential, and Mum saw that, and I did well at school and got my first degree. And then, as I said before, I went on to do medicine.
1: Yeah.
2: But, yeah, Pop, they used to come down every Sunday, and we used to have a cooked meal, you know, a roast on a Sunday. So I can always remember my grandparents coming down to Cleveland Point where we lived, and they'd have a roast. So, and so I had great connections with Mum's grandparents, but not much with my dad's parents. So I didn't see them that much at all.
1: So you said you did well at school. What were your favourite topics?
2: Well, I wasn't very good at English, but I was very good at science and maths. So that's probably what gave me the background to actually do medicine, because of my science and maths background. So after I did my first degree, that was in a Bachelor of Applied Science in Food Technology.
1: So you pivoted, what, back in 1990 or something?
2: Yeah, I graduated from the University of Queensland School of Medicine in 1990 and started my internship in A&E, Accident Emergency, at the PA Hospital. And I've worked for Queensland Health ever since. So this is my 36 years with Queensland Health. Before that, I did have another life, actually. I was assistant quality control manager at a big food factory that was at Manly, so it was Edgell's.
1: Yeah.
2: And we processed a lot of food there. And it just so happened I saw an article in the Sunday Mail about no Aboriginal students have completed medicine at UQ. So I already had a science degree, and they were after people that had, you know, a science background. So I applied, and Bob's your uncle, and here I am now. Back in those years, it was a six-year course. So now medicine's a postgraduate degree. Mine was an undergraduate degree, so it's a postgraduate degree. Now, so you have a degree, and then you go do medicine, but it's only a four-year course at UQ.
1: What was it like to switch, to pivot that way, to go from food technology, if you like, and applied science to medicine?
2: I had drive. I was persistent. It was really funny too, because as I said, I used to run a laboratory. So when I went to do medicine at UQ, the first three years were basically science, and we had to do chemistry. And we had to do chemistry prac. I said, "Look, I used to run a laboratory." Anyway, we used to have these three-hour pracs that used to take me basically about 20 minutes, unless you had to do some distilling or do some procedure or something. But I'd be out of there in about 20 minutes, and always get, you know, 20 out of 20 or 19 out of 20 or whatever. And all these young guys, because as I said, in those days it was undergraduates. They all went from high school. They said, "Oh, Noel's pretty good." So they had to tag on to me. And we used to be out the door in no time. So that was a bit depressing about no exemption for chemistry, because they used to run a laboratory. So, but the big thing is I didn't do physics, but I did physics at uni and did quite well, actually.
1: Yeah, it would have been nice to get some RPL for that laboratory work that you did.
2: Yeah, I reckon. But I think they only gave me one subject off in chemistry. Where I'd done it, well, you know, food science, it was a lot of chemistry, you know, a lot of food chemistry, but still, it was a lot of chemistry. So it was a bit disappointing. And my first thesis was the optimization uptake of oil uptake in the cooking of French fries. So, you know, I did this three factorial design with different cooking temperatures and so forth, and see what was the best conditions to have minimal uptake in French fries, because what you don't want is soggy chips. So, you know, as I said, I did a lot of laboratory work, and still I had to do some chemistry subjects. But anyway, it was really interesting, because, you know, as I said, I was old. I was 30 when I started medicine, and all those guys were straight out of high school, so
1: yeah.
2: That's what they would have been, 10, 12 years difference. But in those days, they did have about five or six places for mature age students. So there were other mature age students, but they came in, you know, after doing vet science or something like that, or or pharmacy. So, you know, one of my best mates, he was older, he was in his 20s, and he'd done vet science and swapped over to doing medicine. So, so there was some of these two-year-old students. With what happened to me was the UQ decided to have an affirmative action plan where they tried to get, they made an extra quota for two places, you know, funded two places for Aboriginal students. So myself and another student were actually successful in that.
1: When you reflect back, do you think you would have done it as a school leaver?
2: I think the experience, what I did, you know, put me in good stead. And I was good getting experience, you know, in public and all so forth, because, you know, when I started doing medicine, you know, I started working in ED and you know, the wards, it was, you know, the nurses come to me and so it was quite clear how much I could talk better to patients. You know, some of these young whippersnappers, you know, they were pretty arrogant, so to speak. And, so I think it was great to have that bit of experience.
1: Mm. So you finished the degree in 1990. What was your first job?
2: Well, as I said, my first job as in medicine was in emergency department at PA Hospital. So I did a few years there. And then in those days, remember, they used to have the different regional health authorities. And the PA was under Brisbane South Regional Health Authority. And at that stage, they wanted to have someone to look at Indigenous health in their regional health authority. And they got to know me, and they asked me, would I do that? So after a few years in the hospital system, I moved out in the community at Anala Community Health Centre. So it's a government centre, and it's Anala Community Health Centre. And they had a general practice unit there. And, you know, Anala's got a high population or a high proportion of Aboriginal people out here, but only 12 Aboriginal people attended the general practice unit there. So, you know, within no time, I had, you know, in the first year, you know, 1,000 patients. So now over here, so, you know, because we got so busy and I was able to lobby for funding, I built a standalone centre over the road from the Anala Community Health Centre. It's the Southern Centre of Excellence for Aboriginal and Torres Strait Islander Primary Health Care. And we've gone from that 12 patients initially, we have over 10,000 Aboriginal patients on our books now. But as you know, Aboriginal people move here and there, but we normally have about, you know, 4,000 to 5,000 regular patients, meaning, you know, ones that come regular within the last 2 years. So we've improved access for Aboriginal people to primary health care dramatically here at Anala. And also, I went on to do public health medicine. And so I'm a fellow of two colleges, the College of General Practice and the College of Physicians. And with the College of Physicians, I found that Aboriginal people weren't accessing specialist care. So then I integrated specialist care here at Anala now, and we have visiting cardiology, you know, ophthalmology, rheumatology, dermatology, pediatrics, psychiatry, and pain medicine. So people love that because it's a one-stop shop. Like, you know, historically, Aboriginal people don't turn up to outpatients at public hospital systems for various reasons, you know, right from racism to even simple things about not being able to get there. So having everything integrated here at Anala has made it really simple for our mob out here to actually access care, and that's specialist care and primary care.
1: Yes, it's been interesting what you've done in Inala, particularly as we see, particularly across Southeast Queensland, the growth of community health services, you know, established, you know, back in the day when Aboriginal and Torres Strait Islander people weren't going to, like you say, to outpatients, but also wanted to establish their own health services for mob to access. I have to ask, had you been wanting to work in that community health space, or had you always been happy with working?
2: I actually have, because when I first came out to Inala, I started working with community because, you know, I wanted to find out what was happening. And I actually did quite a few years over at Yuliburra. I worked over there every Wednesday, so I did a clinic over there for them. And not only that, I was on IUE board for the first few years when it was established. So, you know, when I first came to Queensland Health, you know, Queensland Health and Community Control never spoke much to each other, but I turned that around dramatically. And we worked together very well and have done over the years. See, why I stayed in the mainstream is because I saw the problems in mainstream. You know, to me, Indigenous health is everyone's business. And, you know, I support community control to the hilt. But I saw the problems in mainstream, and that's what I wanted to fix, to improve our access to mainstream health services.
1: Noted, and, you know, obviously it should be recognised for that, Noel, but I guess that's not the reason why people sort of do that, do they, for that recognition. You just want to make the system better.
2: Correct. And look, we still have major problems in our health system. And when you drill it down to, like, you know, Aboriginal people discharge, you know, 5 or 6 times more than non-Indigenous people. When you drill down to it, it's all about racism. And, I mean, we've got to change that. And you can't do it from outside. You've got to work within. So, you know, as I said, I've been lucky now to set up a centre here in mainstream, but very much connected to community, and I think it works very well.

0: bizarre and tourable people. It's Karen Durante for Let's Talk.
1: Professor Noel Heyman AM is with me. He is retiring this year after a 30-plus career with Queensland Health. Have you surprised yourself along the way in your career?
2: Well, I have. I didn't expect to have a great big building here, but because of funding and all that. So, I lobbied heavily in my younger day, without success first up. But after a while, once I started doing research and showed that things worked, and then when I put in proposals, then government started saying, Noel's getting the runs on the board. So, it was really great to receive funding from, the COAG partnerships to actually build a centre here. Originally what happened is I used to give a lot of talks, keynote addresses at conferences, and one conference I gave in Brisbane, the DG's actually staff were in there, and I was talking about this centre of excellence linked to teaching and research and, great outcomes for our mob through research and continuous quality improvement. And anyway, they liked that concept, and so I was invited to see the minister, and that was Robinson back in those days. That was Anna Bligh's, when she was had term in office, the Labor government. So I went in there and we had discussions, and they did like the concept. And so then we started to discuss how much would it cost. And I said to them, probably about 20 million. And they said, oh, we've got 7 million. And I said, I'd take it. Anyway, that's when I built stage one. So stage one was 5 million for the building and 2 million for staff. So then I started employing the doctors and so forth. And then the LNP government came in, and Lawrence Springboard was health minister then. I spoke to him about all the research we did and about my vision about this centre of excellence. And actually the Liberal government provided another 10.5 million to build stage two. And that's how I was able to, successfully lobby for funding to actually build a centre here.
1: When you pivoted from your past career and decided to follow up on medicine after seeing that ad in the newspaper, there weren't very many Indigenous doctors around at that time. As you prepare to leave, do we have more?
2: There wasn't. And in fact, in the early 90s, there was a few starting to come through, and we started to get together, and there was, myself and Lewis Peachy and Nairi Brown and Mark Winnetong, and we started to talk about, forming AIDA, the Australian Indigenous Doctors Association. So we actually became incorporated in 1998. So we actually established that organisation, and now it's still going, bigger than ever. And back then, we only had it was a handful of Aboriginal doctors, and now shivers. I think last thing they probably get about 500, around 400 or 500 medical students a year across Australia now. So there's, we're starting to, build up quite a decent workforce of Indigenous people, and they cross all different specialties. Kelvin Kong was our first surgeon, ENT surgeon, and we've got across psychiatry, ONG, another Kong, they were ONG. So we're starting to get some out in the specialties too. We've got an ophthalmologist. Would have seen that program recently on that young fellow, with the ophthalmology. So Chris Rayla Baker. So it's improving, and AIDA still does a great job. Mm.
1: I think they had a conference in Perth just recently too. Do you still get along?
2: Correct. expect. I did, but I didn't this year. I did the year before. But yeah, but more importantly too, all the organisations, Indigenous organisations, you know, around the world, it's called PRODOC, the Pacific Rim Indigenous Doctors Conference. So every 2 years now, we have Indigenous conference. This year is going to be in Taiwan. And believe it or not, Taiwan has their own Indigenous population. So every 2 years, and this has been going on for quite a while too, the first one I think was in Hawaii in about 2000. So not only do we have our individual organisations, like the Canadian Indians, they have their organisation, America, Native Hawaiians, you know, Maori, they have their own organisation, but we've got together to actually develop this PRIDOC, where we get together and we share, you know, what we're doing and how we're improving health for our mob.
1: It's interesting you mentioned Calvin Kong there. I think he and I were both applying for the same when Newcastle University, you know, started there.
2: But I don't
1: think I got through because I don't show enough empathy. I'm sorry. It's probably just as well.

0: that we are. Not as fast as I'd like, but I can see improvements. So, yeah, but, you know, it's 36 years now in health. And it was really good to go out of a few good accolades this year. I mean, I was lucky enough to be on the King's list this year, and I received an AM. And also the medical school, with my contribution to teaching and all and so forth, have named the Reconciliation Garden after me at Hurston. And if you go there, they've got a nice little, not a statue, but a plaque there with my name and a bit about my mob and that. And so that's great. And also there were some philanthropic people there that day that donated $10,000 times six for Indigenous medical students. And they asked the medical school, what should we name them? Name these scholarships. And they said, oh, the Professor Noel Heyman Medical School Scholarship. So it's really good to go out on a high note like that. It's really pleasing. Probably one of my best things that I liked was getting a Dedley Award. Oh, God, that was way back for my medicine. And, you know, because that's when mob vote for you. So I thought, oh, I must be doing something good to receive a Dedley.
1: Yeah, absolutely. You and I both know what they are. We're showing our age. But what would be your... What would be your advice in terms of, I guess, a mature age person thinking of medicine as a career, or a school leaver, Indigenous school leaver, thinking about medicine as a career?
0: It'd be great to get more younger ones, but, you know, as I said, I had the opportunity as an older one, and I think the experience I had put me in good stead to complete the course. But look, if you've got any inkling about doing medicine, do it, because it's been a fantastic career for me, and certainly I came from a very poor family, and it's been good that, you know, I've been able to get my kids a good education. My daughter's actually a psychiatry registrar, and my son did law, and my other daughter's gone back and doing IT at uni now. So look, it's never too late, that's for sure. If you really want to do something, just go and do it.
1: Yeah, you mentioned there that, you know, you're with the GP and the physician colleges. One of the things that you made happen, at least at Inala, was that mob had access to those specialty health services. Is it because we just assume that the GP will fix everything, that the doctor will fix everything?
0: Yeah, but the why they like it is because of the one-stop shop. Like, you know, you can come and see your doctor, and you know, I've picked up people that clearly got angina or early heart disease. You know, and I can get them in to see a cardiologist here. And I remember one guy clearly came in, and within a few weeks after seeing me, had bypass surgery. So I'm pretty certain we, you know, stopped him from having a heart attack.
1: Yeah, it's those little wins, isn't it, Noel, that makes it rewarding.
0: Yeah, and another good story is my wife has very bad rheumatoid arthritis, and she was seeing a rheumatologist at the PA, and I took her along, and the rheumatologist said to me, "No, none of your patients turn up." That's what I was telling you about before. And then I said, "Well, look, I'm trying to bring the specialist out to our centre." And I said, at that stage, I just had, you know, ophthalmology and cardiology and a few others. And she said, "I'd like to do that." And there's Dr. Helen Benham, she came out. And within the first year, she said, "Oh, this is getting really busy. You know, I either have to do an extra clinic or bring a registrar." Because I said initially, this is focused to teaching and research and that, I said, "We'll bring a registrar because we're right into teaching." So she's been doing that now for quite a while now, and actually enjoys it immensely. And she's actually published on, you know, her clinic here. So the dermatology people have published on their clinic here.

0: saying how, you know, appropriate it is to have it in an Indigenous primary healthcare setting.
1: And of course, the Inala Excellence Centre also does psychiatry and psychology services as well.
0: Yeah, we've got psychiatry. Actually, I just was able to establish some permanent funding to put on a psych team. So we have a child and adolescent psychiatrist now, and an adult psychiatrist, and we have the registrar physicians to go with them. So we've actually, you know, we did very, very well addressing chronic disease management, but mental health, we needed to do more. And it's pleasing to see before I leave that I've been able to put in a team to actually address that. So now we've got, you know, as I said, the psychiatry and the registrar physician. So we can actually see people here now with mental health, because seeing private psychiatrists is very, very difficult and very, very expensive.
1: Mm. And it's good, I guess, in terms of the adolescent mental health, because a lot of our population are, you know, under 25. And I guess, you know, mental health is just one of those things that we do more openly talk about than back in the day when it was kind of taboo.
0: Yeah. The other good thing too is because I got pediatrics, I mean, pediatrics works with the child and adolescent psychiatrist, because they do have complex cases, and it's really good how they can work together to try and, you know, nut out and solve problems for our young ones.
1: Mm. So when's your official last day then?
0: 24th of December. So Christmas Eve, are we bowing out?
1: What have you got?
0: After
1: 36 years, what have you got planned?
0: Yeah. A lot of travelling. I won't find myself bored, put it that way. I've got things to do.
1: Yeah. Are you still going to keep your hand in medicine? I know that, you know, you've done research and you've been attached with universities. Yeah. So do you still see you having some input in that capacity?
0: Yeah, I won't do clinical work anymore because, as I said, I'm 72. But I certainly, like you said before about research and that, yes, it'd give me a good opportunity to do some more work in that area.
1: In between your travel?
0: In between my travels, yes.
1: Well, look, I do appreciate you spending some time with us to talk about your career, just on behalf of everyone at AAA and I guess the Aboriginal and Torres Strait Islander community. Noel, we wish you congratulations on your impending retirement, but at least we can still see you before you leave on the 24th of December.
0: Thank you very much. I really appreciate the chat today.
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Sinead Neal here. I'm a Yidinji and Jabbagai woman, and my dad's connection is from Gukajungan and Gunganji Yaruba. And yeah, just give a shout out to AAA 98.9 FM.

0: Hello, it's Harrison Peterson here from NIRS News, coming to you from the lands of the Yuggera and Turrbal peoples. Crews have worked through the night to restore power in Alice Springs following a storm yesterday afternoon. The storm cut power to more than 9,000 homes. Wind gusts of almost 100 kilometres an hour damaged homes and businesses and brought down trees and power lines. Emergency crews have been sent from Darwin. Meanwhile, the Alice Springs community is coming together to clean up after the severe storm.
1: You know, our first priority are looking after each other, both residents and our visitors, and all our industry have banded together to do that. I've had a flood of calls from people offering support, which is great. And look, certainly we'll get through this. This is not the first storm we've had, and it won't be the last. And, you know, that's the resilience of our community. We work together to look after each other.
0: That's Deputy Mayor of Alice Springs, Daniel Rochford, speaking to the ABC. Just a warning, this story contains the name of an Aboriginal person who has passed away. Victorian police have arrested a 31-year-old man in relation to the death of a Yuggera woman. Jada Allen Bonner's body was found in Carlton just before 2 a.m. on Saturday. The man handed himself in at Melbourne Police Station this morning. Over the weekend, a 60-year-old man was arrested and released after being interviewed by police. No charges have been laid. Jada's family says her loss has left an unimaginable void. If this story has raised any issues for you, please call the 24-hour Indigenous Crisis Support Hotline 13 Yarn on 13 92 76. Communities across the US are commemorating Indigenous Peoples Day. Details and other stories after this.
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0: Indigenous Peoples Day in the US is taking place at a time when native rights are being eroded and treaties are under threat. That's according to Indigenous rights leader and member of the Turtle Mountain Band of Chippewa, Leonard Peltier.
4: We are in danger. They're trumping that these organizations are talking about doing away with our reservations and our treaties and everything else. That's it. That's it.